0: This is Dallas Dobro, and you never can tell what Long John will play on Tubby Attunes Radio Network.
1: I got $5, says you don't know who Hoss Cartwright is. Remember Hoss Cartwright? Don't sit here and lie to me, sir. You remember Hoss Cartwright? You don't. Backward Hat Man don't. Let me explain something to you, sir. Back in the mid-60s, there was a big push on selling color television sets. Everything until then we watched was in black and damn white. Okay? There was a show that came out that was designed to sell color television sets. It was called Bonanza. Okay? You ever drive down the road and go, I wonder why they call that place Ponderosa? I guess you never have. It was the biggest television show in the history of man, sir. Friends. Sunday night, hell or high water, 9 o'clock. It was the first time we ever saw a Chevy truck drive through a river, was on that show. Hell or high water, 9 o'clock Sunday night, this entire country watched Bonanza. You'd see a big map come out, and it'd catch on fire. And a bunch of Trent Reznor fans were burning in the fire. And there'd be these four horsemen would ride up. One of them was a gray-headed Jewish man. He was the daddy. And they had a son that looked kind of like a Palestinian. And then they had a big son. I mean, this guy made Vaseline Man look like a kid. And his horse was always real tired. And his name was Hoss Damn Cartwright. Then they had a younger son that looked kind of like that guy on Little House on the Prairie. You don't remember any of this, do you? You're one of those damn skateboard kids, ain't you, sir? I can't get in a strip mall, can't get in a dollar store without this little... I'm like, you know, if you do land on the damn thing right, who gives a damn? He's an athlete, he'd be playing football somewhere. The reason they came out with the X Games, find something a white kid could win. I bet you if we ride a bicycle off a cliff, I bet a black kid can't do that. But you just wait, pretty soon there'll be a black kid drive a bike off the face of the earth. He'll get all the endorsements. Y'all will be practicing computer checkers. Youngsters. Well, we'll do one here. Let's have a round of applause for... Give it up for Hawaii Man over here. Round of applause for him. Round of applause for Jeff Cook from the great band of Alabama. Give it up for Alabama. Let's have a round of applause for the lady who agreed to sleep with us for the next 40 years. There she is. It's amazing when a guitar will get you, ain't it? Give it up for Vaseline Man. Round of applause for Vaseline Man. I didn't pick on y'all enough. Let's have a round of applause for the little that took more off me than anybody in 6 months. There they are.
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0: That's the new rhythm and blues quartet here on Tubby Tunes Radio Show doing Bonanza. We start things off with Bob Brosman there doing Body and Soul. And back to that, we had John Prine, Come Back to Us, Barbara Lewis, Beauregard. That's a heck of a long title. We also had Waylon Jennings in there, Get Naked With Me. I guess that's a song you probably wouldn't find on a jukebox. And then it wasn't only a double play, it was a triple play with the song Bonanza from the TV show. First, we had Tim Wilson kind of explaining what it is to people who never heard of it before. And back to that, Rolf Paulsen doing the German version of the Bonanza theme. Yeah. And then in back to that, a rather wacky version of Bonanza by NRBQ, otherwise known as the New Rhythm and Blues Quartet.
1: Attention deer hunters! Sure, you enjoy stalking defenseless deer with a great big gun, but who has the opportunity? Your job, family, and other nuisances make constant demands on your time. Well, here's a tip from your state conservation board. Imagine hunting deer from the comfort of your car. Yep, we've placed helpful diamond-shaped deer crossing signs on the shoulders of all state roads. Simply park your car a few hundred feet from the sign, and in minutes you'll spot a stupid, unsuspecting deer. You'll bag your limit in a single afternoon, so spend less time tracking your prey and more time enjoying the sport of deer hunting.
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0: What in the name of John Wayne's ass is going on in here?
1: 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You're tuned to Tubby Tunes with Long John. 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

0: That's Junior Brown here on Tubby Tunes Radio Show with Bridge Washed Out. And we start things off with Brian Bowers, Four Wet Pigs. Okay. We also had a back-to-back there with Hot Dog. The first version by Tony Price. I like that. The second version was by Buck Owens. That's a 1988 remake of the 1957 song that he wrote. And then we had a genuine rock and roller there, Ronnie Dawson, with Chili Pepper Mama. Oh, yeah. And back of that, it was the Dead South, the backwards country song. Yep, yep. Let me get my wife back, my dog back, and my truck back. Oh, yeah. We also heard from Paul Seibel, that was Lose My Blues. Then finally, Junior Brown here on Tubby Tunes Radio Show. Bridge Washed Out, and My Baby's on the Other Side. Great song.
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2: Remember, there are only 44 sounds in the English language, called phonics. 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Now, repeat after me. Phonic number one, ah.
3: Ah.
2: Phonic number two. Ooh.
3: Ooh.
2: Phonic number three. Waka waka waka.
3: Waka waka waka.
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3: Ayee.
2: Now put them all together.
3: Ah-ooh. Waka waka waka. Ayee.
1: The Hooked on Phonics Institute. 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
0: I'm hoping you're having a good day today. And you know we're not done yet with Tubby Tunes Radio Show. Still got some more good tunes here for you, including this one by a band called Lost Weekend.

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0: Yeah. Did that get you moving and tapping your feet? Well, if not, then maybe Lisa McHugh did. She's singing about being a hillbilly girl. We also had Gene Taylor in there. He's doing the Chicken Shack Boogie. Mm-hmm. Then we had Sleep at the Wheel in there, Route 66. That's a song written by Bobby Troup.
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Welcome to North Bay Beat with John and Catherine. And it's October 3rd, 2026. 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Well, we sure had a warm, sunny, warm day today here on the coast. I was going around in my t-shirt almost everywhere I went. And last night, for First Friday, there was a good show here at KNYO. I don't know if you saw it, but Erica and her band were here and had a good audience. Erica from Frankie and the Lost Souls. And they were really playing great. And if you were here, you know. And everyone that was here, thanks for coming and supporting KNYO on First Friday. So tonight, it's my birthday. So I'm going to do something a little different tonight. I'm going to play all vinyl, which is pretty exciting, from my record collection. And have a lot of different sets planned for you. Some of it focuses on San Francisco music, and some of it is from when I was pretty young, like sixth grade and on up. It'll be fun. So I think without further ado,

0: I'm going to let the Sons of Champlin kick it off. I hope you enjoy.
1: One, two, three, four, one.

Well, that was Traffic, the band Traffic, Dear Mr. Fantasy. And the set started with the Sons of Champlin from their very first album. It was a double album, the good old Bay Area band. The song was 1982A. And the Grateful Dead from their first album did Cream Puff War. Moby Grape did Omaha from their first album. And from Steppenwolf's first record, Berry Rides Again. It was kind of a tribute to Chuck Berry there. Emerson, Lake & Palmer did Lucky Man. And that was that set. And I'm going to play a long cut for you now. This is from the Grateful Dead from their second album, Anthem of the Sun. And this record kind of epitomizes my feeling about the San Francisco scene and that music in the 60s, because I first got turned on to San Francisco when my high school marching band went to San Francisco by bus to play at Kezar Stadium for a game there, and I just was really taken with San Francisco, and I had a poster of the Golden Gate on my bedroom wall after that for a long time. And then when Jefferson Airplane came out and I heard those hits that they had on the radio, I started getting interested in the music. And there was a Life magazine special about the psychedelic thing that was going on in San Francisco and some of the bands. And I really got to where I wanted to be there, but I was never there for the Summer of Love and all that stuff. But years later, I went there with my band, the Dream Children, from Boise in 1972, and we played around the whole Bay Area for free beer at all these clubs, and then we got an offer of a paid gig back in Idaho, and we went back home. But at least I got to live in San Francisco for a while. Anyway, this album, Anthem of the Sun, is real interesting, and I'm going to play a whole side, the whole second side. It's partially a studio album that they did, and it's partially live, and it kind of weaves in and out. The live recordings were done in places like Eureka, California, and Seattle, and Portland, and also in Los Angeles. So this is called Alligator, and it's called, let me see, this, the other track is called Caution, Do Not Stop on Tracks. And one of the cool things about this is the drumming. The two Grateful Dead drummers get a feel going. They get a beautiful weaving of their two concepts of how to play the drum set, and it makes a nice bed for the Grateful Dead to play on. It's real interesting. So anyway, here we go. I'll see you at the end of this one. Thanks for listening.

We ain't been getting down like we used to do. 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But there was a time when it didn't

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I'll bring it back home.

The Grateful Dead. That's from their second album, Anthem of the Sun. That was the whole second side. You're tuned to North Bay Beat on Saturday night. And it is about 7:51 p.m. And I'm going to go on with some Santana. But I want to say hi to some people. Hi to Dawn out there in Colorado. Hi to Josh and Polly and Ella. Hi, Ella. And to Carla in Hawaii and to John in Point Arena. Point Arena John, high up on his mountain. Carla's clear across the ocean in Hawaii. Thanks for listening, everybody.

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Low power FM in Fort Bragg, California. And this is North Bay Beat with John and Catherine. And it's pretty much all John tonight. I'm celebrating my birthday by playing my record collection for you. So I hope you're having a good time. 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We heard from Santana, a couple from their album called Caravansary. And that was Eternal Caravan of Reincarnation with the saxophone, and then Waves Within. And we're going to keep the music rolling right now with Buffalo Springfield with Neil Young.

Oh, that was Paul McCartney from his very first solo album. Which was called McCartney. And that's Every Night. That's a really cool album. If you've never listened to the whole thing, it's really worth it. We heard from Phoebe Snow with San Francisco Bay Blues. And Stephen Stills did Old Times, Good Times from his first solo album. And that had Jimi Hendrix on the lead guitar. And a couple from Buffalo Springfield. We had Bluebird and Expecting to Fly. I'm going to go into another long cut that I really, really like and have always wanted to play. This one is by Jimi Hendrix. It's from the Electric Ladyland album. And it's called 1983, A Merman I Dream to Be. And also, there's another part of it, which is I can't find it now. It's about, it's Moon Turn the Tides is the second part of this. And it's a trip. It's a trip down under the water. And I hope you enjoy it. It features some pretty incredible, nice drumming from Mitch Mitchell. And toward the end, there's even a bass solo by Noel Redding. And the whole thing is just sit back and enjoy the sounds. Okay.

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Our machine is just Dennis work, fed his part well, without a scratch on a body, and we bid it farewell. Starfish and giant flumes greet us with a smile. Before our heads go under, we take our last.

You can have the magic bus for 100 bucks.

That was the Who. In case you didn't guess, that's from Live at Leeds with Magic Bus. And after that trippy Jimi Hendrix journey that we took, we had Jorma Kaukonen with Embryonic Journey from Jefferson Airplane's Surrealistic Pillow album. And Hot Tuna with Jorma and Jack on the bass did Lord Search My Heart. That's live at the New Orleans House, and that was Hot Tuna's first album. The Birds did 8 Miles High. And then we had The Who. It's just about time for me to roll out of here. I really am happy that you guys have been with me tonight. Thank you so much for listening. Catherine and I will be back in 2 weeks on the 17th with North Bay Beat, so stay tuned for that. 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Well, I hope you all have a great evening. Be kind to each other and enjoy your Sunday tomorrow. We'll see you in 2 weeks. I'm going to switch gears now, and to go out, I'm going to play a song by Herbie Hancock, Maiden Voyage. It's one of my favorites. Thank you and good night.

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1: Tonight I would like to ridicule those commercials that come on late at night on television and last for about 15 or 20 minutes. They always have Eddie Albert or Don Wilson or someone else you trust. They come out and sell you records. A lot of records. I'm wondering what's going to happen when the fringe people and the shady operators get a hold of this same idea. I call my version of it 400,000 American Musical Favorites.
2: Well, hi there, folks. It's Carl Close out here, your old pal. And tonight we have the best offer we've had for you in some time, with the possible exception of the nude photographs of David Eisenhower. They went very well. Music lovers, here's the opportunity you've been waiting for, a chance to have 400,000 American musical favorites right in your own home. A wonderful treasury of every song ever written since the beginning of time. Now, these 400,000 musical favorites are yours, not for $1,000, not for $500, not for $100. They're yours for 12 cents a pound. Well, that comes to a little bit over $14,000. But what a small price to pay to have some of this marvelous music in your home. Songs here of every description. Songs we've hummed since childhood. Not continuously, of course, but from time to time. Some great American musical favorites, including Deutschland über alles, Sei Bone, Song of India, Hava Nagila, and that great American favorite from 1942, Give the Jap a Slap in the Ass. Now, here's just a sample. In the country and western field, you got Skeeter Peters and her Chitlin' Eaters. Featuring Whistling Jack Spiegelheimer, and that's from the wonderful Hillbilly Purgatory album. You recall some of those tunes. I got you out of my heart, but I can't get you out of my apartment. Please don't wear your golf shoes when you run around on me. Church Fire Mama, Hit and Run Polka, Earwax Boogie. A lot of tunes you've been waiting to hear for some time now. Got symphony music, too. Don't want you to think we left out you symphony fans. We got the Bell Telephone Orchestra playing Symphony No. 9, Opus 508, area code 212. And jazz fans, as you know, the big bands are coming back. There ain't no jobs for them, of course, but... I know you're going to enjoy the Ornette Perkins Far Out Woodside Avenue Experimental Pop Band and Travel Agency as they play their Calypso version of Taps. And you Latin favorites, ole, ole! We have Latin music, Tito Cabeza, a big Latin department. Wonderful, wonderful tunes for you. We have the Mexican Hat Dance, Mexican Overcoat Dance, and the ever... ever popular Mexican corrective stocking dance. That's what all of them. Yes, sir. You're really going to freak your brains out, folks, as you march down memory lane, remembering old-time memories from historical things that happened once before to you. Here's a great German love song. I know you'd never forget it.
3: I miss your sweet and gentle touch. I love you from the start. Hey.
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In town, call direct. Out of town, lots of luck. And if you act now, we're going to include some of these bonus albums for you, folks. I'll tell you as many as I can in the time remaining here. A 2-hour recording of Threats by Jimmy Hoffa. An on-the-spot recording of an innocent victim beating the daylights out of Alan Funt. The Genius of Don Pardo. A complete collection of Vaughn Monroe's fishing tips. A 3-hour recording of Sam Levinson describing his kitchen as a child. A 3-hour recording of Dr. Timothy Leary describing his child as a kitchen. A documentary entitled One Nation Indivisible, Parts 1 and 2. Actual stereo recording of the fluid in a bat's middle ear. A complete collection of all the station breaks broadcast in Malta in 1963. A rare recording of Billy Graham ordering a dozen silk suits over the phone. Got a 1-hour recording of the Milwaukee dial tone. And to wind things up, something you're really going to freak on, we got the brand new John Lennon album. And if you play it backwards at slow speed, you can hear a voice saying, "Dummy, you're playing it backwards!"

And I tell you, I'm all right now, but last week I was in rough shape, you know? I mean, the last week my wife, she signed me up for a bridge club. I jump off next Tuesday. I mean, last week was rough. Are you kidding? Last week I looked up my family tree. Two dogs were using it. I tell you, I can't relax, you know? Now, the other night I was in a place I felt like having a few drinks. I went over to the bartender. I said, surprise me. He showed me a naked picture of my wife. Kidding. My wife is always something. Her father just died. She had his body frozen. Every time I take a snack, he falls out of the refrigerator. I mean, my wife can't do nothing right. Well, last week she cracked up the car. She went into a tree. She said it wasn't her fault. She blew the horn. Well, what a driver she is. Over the dashboard, there's a pair of shoes hanging. They belong to the last guy she hit. You're kidding. Oh, one night she went out, some guy stole the car. I said to her, did you see what he looked like? She told me she got the license plate number. I don't know. I tell you what, me, nothing comes easy. Well, last week I went to the track, they shut off the opening gun, they killed my horse. Now, last week I got stuck, too. I bought a new book, 100 Ways to Make Love. I ended up in Traction. It was a misprint. I never had any luck with girls anyway. I know I'm ugly. I went to a freak show. They let me in for nothing. My wife, she don't go for me either. And when she gave birth, I asked if I should be in a room with her. She said, what for? When I got pregnant, you wanted a room with me. I tell you, since I'm a kid, women always gave me a hard time. My mother never breastfed me. She told me she liked me as a friend. I mean, are you kidding? Well, my mother had morning sickness after I was born. I tell you, when I was a kid, I got no respect at all. You kid, no respect from anybody, anybody. You kidding? The time I was lost on the beach and a cop helped me look for my parents. I said to the cop, you think we'll find them? He said, I don't know, kid, there's so many places they could hide. My old man, he didn't help either. The time I was kidnapped, they sent back a piece of my finger. He said he wanted more proof. Man, I was a kid, I went through plenty. Well, my uncle's dying wish, he wanted me on his lap. He was in the electric chair. It's the same thing today, no respect. Well, last week I was going to jump out my window. They called a priest to talk to me. He said, on your mark?

0: Geez, I always have a good time
1: out
0: here.
1: One of these days, you're going to get respect and your livelihood is over. You know that?
0: Oh, yeah?
1: Listen to that.
0: Geez, that's really nice. It's a great crowd here. It's really nice. How you been, John?
2: I'm fine, Ronnie. Good to see you again.
0: Good. Nice seeing you. Always have a good time out here. Mr.
2: Really?
0: Mason, nice seeing you. How are you? Good.
1: Well, what's new in your life?
0: What's new in my life?
1: Yeah.
0: I don't know. Nothing new, sir. Just trying to keep busy, that's all. Working around, you know. Trying to keep busy. Pardon me.
1: Sure, it's all right.
0: Nothing. Emphysema.
1: Your health is...
0: Now, I'll be back in New York, you know, tomorrow night. New York?
1: At your club?
0: I'll be at the club, yeah. I'll be there Thursday, Friday, and Saturday at the club, working there again, Daisy Fields. Then I'll be, I'm going up to New England Way.
1: New England,
0: you know, next Tuesday, yes, New England Way. I'll be in Cohasset.
1: Cohasset?
0: Ever hear that one?
1: Sure.
0: Yeah, that's right outside of Boston there. Pardon me.
1: Mm.
0: And I'll be there August. It could have been worse. I'll be up there August 7th through 11th at the South Shore Music Circus.
1: South
0: Very
1: Shore
0: fascinating.
1: Music.
0: You're going to be up that way, too, aren't you?
2: I'm going to play Framingham, man.
0: Yeah, and Chateau de Ville.
1: Chateau de Ville.
0: That's nice. You,
2: that's right.
0: You like it up there. Nice people up there, Johnny. Uh-huh. In fact, I have a friend of mine getting in touch up there. He's a good guy. You know, a good guy to know. He runs an all-night crap game. He's really a...
1: Oh.
0: Hello? You got to break him in, you know.
1: You can. You can take him on the road, dry him out. Can't bring him on the big time. And then,
0: right,
1: you know,
0: right. Sure. Now I'm going to be in a place I've never been before in my life, Minnesota.
1: Minnesota.
0: Minnesota.
1: That's beautiful.
0: Bloomington. Bloomington, Minnesota.
1: Land of a thousand lakes.
0: That's right. I'll be in a lot of lakes over there.
1: A thousand.
0: A thousand lakes, I'll be there. And I'll be at the Carlton Celebrity Club.
1: Carlton Celebrity Club.
0: In Bloomington, Minnesota.
1: Bloomington, Minnesota.
0: This place is so far out in the woods, my act's going to be reviewed in Field and Stream.
1: And the manager of the club is a bear. Is that true?
0: Bear. Remember that joke?
1: Yeah, sure.
0: Sure.
1: I remember them all.
0: I'll be out there. But I keep show business rough, though. You know
1: is
0: that,
1: it really?
0: Johnny. Sure. You, that's why. Right. That's why just a hobby with me. I make my money at my regular job, you know. I sing the national anthem at cockfights, you know, and I make my money there. That's what I do.
1: It all helps.
0: It's a rough business, you know that.
1: Yeah.
0: Last week my fan club broke up. The guy died. But you meet all kinds of people. Met a guy in Vegas last week. I was working there. A wild guy from Texas. You know, yeah, he has a big ranch down there.
1: Mm-hmm.
0: He told me in his ranch he has 60 hands working there. 60. All on him. Ooh, he's
1: Ooh,
0: a wild
1: he
0: guy.
1: He is. That's the gay ranchero,
0: I guess,
1: huh?
0: Yes, that's right. You're all right.
1: Yeah,
0: you know
1: thank
0: that?
1: Thank you. Yeah,
0: you're
1: all right. It's a living. I shall walk.
0: It's a living. You shall walk.
1: Nothing planned.
0: Yeah, and but sometimes I meet people, they act too classy, you know
1: classy
0: what I mean?
1: People,
0: yeah. Like a lot of women, sometimes they act so classy. Like a woman has to go to the bathroom, she never says, I'm going to the bathroom. She's, I'm going to powder my nose.
1: Yeah.
0: You know? I mean, if that's where her nose is, she's in a lot of trouble.
1: A lot of strange people out there.
0: Yeah, strange people. I met a guy last week with a problem, though.
1: Strange
0: guy? No, he told me he had an affair with a girl 3 months ago. He's going nuts. He didn't know what to do. He told me what happened was the rabbit didn't die. It just stays in critical condition, you know? Well, you know, everybody has problems. In fact, I was talking to my brother the other day, you know? And I said my brother. He's my half-brother.
1: Half-brother.
0: Yeah. Well, we have the same parents. He's just that way.
1: Oh, I see.
0: And it's wild having a brother who's gay, I'll tell you that.
1: Really?
0: And I always kid him. I tell him in the family tree he's in the section. You know?
1: You're cruel to your brother.
0: Nah, everybody has problems, Johnny. You kidding? Me too. My marriage is on the rocks again, you know?
1: Oh, come on.
0: My wife broke up with her boyfriend, you know. No, my marriage has always been shaky, always shaky. The day I got married, that was a beauty. Everybody was crying there. During the ceremony, her mother cried. All the way to the hotel, my wife cried. She got undressed, I cried. I mean, everything was...
1: Well, your health is important.
0: That's important. We'll get to that.
1: We'll get to that.
0: Now, I got enough problems
1: with
0: my health.
1: More problems than
0: enough
1: health,
0: problems
1: right?
0: with my health.
1: What are some of your other problems?
0: Kid, my kid, forget it, will you? My kid's getting worse, you know?
1: Oh, really?
0: Oh, I don't talk to my kid.
1: Oh,
0: he's a mean kid.
1: Mean, huh?
0: Well, he put crazy glue in my Preparation H. My daughter, she's no bargain either, you know. In public school, she was voted most likely to conceive.
1: You have a weird family.
0: Well, kids, they got to watch out for drugs, though.
1: Oh,
0: ooh,
1: I
0: tell you, very bad.
1: Bad
0: with drugs. So many kids are using cocaine. Cocaine is very big, you know. I mean, kids today, they don't want to read about Snow White. They want to shove it up their nose, you know. Kids, you know.
1: Different generation.
0: There's always something. Yeah. New generation. My dog, too, she gives me trouble.
1: Your dog?
0: I got a female dog, you know. I tried to mate her. She wants 50 biscuits.
1: Ha!
2: Females are female, no matter what the species, right?
0: Every day there's something, Johnny, you know? Today's been a terrible day. Terrible day today.
2: What happened today?
0: I got up this morning, did my push-ups in the nude. I didn't see the mousetrap. Man, I can't take the pressure, Johnny. It's bad for my health.
2: How is your health?
0: Oh, now it's time for health.
2: Help. You been to your doctor,
0: My friend, Dr. Vinnie Boombach.
2: Yeah, that's the one, Dr. Vinnie Boombach.
0: My health is bad. Very bad. I'm not a kid anymore. I'm getting old.
2: Yeah.
0: I know I'm getting old. Well, my last birthday cake looked like a prairie fire. You know how it is. You know, I know I'm getting old. At my age, I want two girls at once, you know.
2: Yeah.
0: And if I fall asleep, they got each other to talk to. What's new with you?
2: I assume you're through.
0: Whatever you want to
2: do. We'll be back in a minute.

0: project.
1: Isn't that nice?
2: What a crowd, huh?
0: Yeah, they love you.
2: Really nice. Don't get. How you doing? Okay?
0: I'm doing fine.
2: That's
0: You're
2: great.
0: Looking real good.
2: Yeah?
0: Real good.
2: All right.
0: Yeah. Big movie coming out, huh?
2: Oh, everything is going good. Everything is okay, yeah.
0: Bought a house, I hear?
2: I bought a house.
0: Out here?
2: You know, in Connecticut, I bought a house. Westport.
0: Westport?
2: Oh, yeah. Nice place, Clay, yeah.
0: That's very high class.
2: Almost from Connecticut.
0: Yeah.
2: Yeah, a nice place up there, Westport. I bought a house up there, Johnny, you know, and it's really nice. Town is nice. People are nice, you know what I mean?
0: Yeah.
2: And I got nice neighbors over there, too. And about last week, I played tennis with my neighbors, you know, Marianne and Biff.
0: Marianne and Biff?
2: You ought to come up there, you know me?
0: Yeah.
2: Spend a few days, you and I relax. They don't bother you. It's nice. Have a good time. Just you and I alone.
0: Sure.
2: You want to bring that along, too?
0: Sure.
2: No, but I've been working hard, Johnny, and I'm trying to relax, you know.
0: Yeah.
2: I go to Las Vegas next week, the resorts here for that. I got an album coming out, a movie coming out. I'm working very hard.
0: Yeah.
2: Well, you know, my father, he was a workaholic.
0: Really?
2: Oh, yeah. You mentioned work, he got drunk.
0: I didn't know.
2: Well, I finally solved my drinking problem. I joined Alcoholics Anonymous, you know.
0: Wonderful.
2: Yeah, I still drink. I use a different name, that's all.
0: Good job.
2: Now, I tell you, my problem is I drink too much, way too much.
0: Yeah.
2: I get my doctor a urine specimen. There was an olive in it. I mean, when I drink, I don't know what I'm doing. I was loaded one night, I went into a gay bar. Whew, it was ridiculous. There was 15 guys for every guy. This was on full.
0: Yeah.
2: This
0: is on full.
2: This is on full. Okay, yeah, yeah. Now, I'm never lucky in bars. I saw a sign of a one bar. It said topless, bottomless. I went inside. There was no one there.
0: Life ain't easy.
2: I mean, nothing works, sir. I decided to look out for number one. I stepped to number two. And smoking, that's another one.
0: Yeah.
2: Try to stop smoking. That's a beauty, huh? Well, with cigarettes, my wife and I, we made a deal, my wife and I. We only smoke after sex. I got the same pack now since 1975. What bothers me is my wife. She's up to 3 packs a day.
0: Yeah.
2: I'll tell you the truth. And my wife and I, we never have sex.
0: No.
2: Now, we get undressed. We can't stop laughing, you know? But I'll tell you one thing. When my wife does have sex, she screams. Ooh, especially when I walk in on her. Ooh. Now, you kidding? I know my wife cheats on me. Every time I come home, the parrot says, quick, out the window, you know? I mean, my house, I can't relax.
0: Really?
2: I got a dog. He drives me nuts.
0: Oh.
2: I got a dumb dog. You know, we call him Egypt. Every room, he leaves a pyramid. My kids, they don't help either.
0: No good.
2: Ooh, no, my kids, they're real smart kids I got, you know.
0: Yeah.
2: But the other day, I told my kid, I said, someday you'll have children of your own. He said, so are you. A mean kid, a very mean kid. He scotch tapes worms to the sidewalk, then watches the birds get hernias. Are you kidding me?
0: Mean kid.
2: Mean kid. And my daughter, too. She's no bargain either, my daughter. Are you kidding? Well, she's been picked up so many times, she's starting to grow handles. I mean, are you kidding? Her graduation book, her picture is horizontal. It's ridiculous.
0: Shame.
2: My daughter, they call her Federal Express, you know.
0: What's that?
2: Yeah, when she goes to a guy's apartment, she absolutely positively has to be there overnight. I mean, I'll tell you the trouble with kids. They play around so young today, very young. I was talking to my doctor. You know my doctor, Dr. Vinnie Boombach. You know my doctor?
0: Yeah.
2: Well, he told me last week in his office he got 6 cases of ED. I mean, he's all right now, you know. Oh, he's a strange doctor.
0: Strange doctor.
2: Oh, very good kid. I asked him if my heart was strong enough for sex. He told me not if I join in, you know? Oh, it's right, Doc. But everyone wants love. Love is the answer, Johnny. Everyone's looking for love. Deep love. A lifetime of deep love, you know? I'm looking for a shallow half hour, you know?
0: Yeah.
2: That's what I want. I start strong, but I peter right out. That's my style.
1: Don't you have luck with women?
2: I never had luck with women. I'm no ladies' man. I know that, Johnny. I never got girls when I was a kid in show business either, you know? Well, one girl told me, come on over. There's nobody home. I went over. There was nobody home. And this girl was no bargain either. She was fat.
1: Whew. Fat, huh?
2: How fat? When she wears high heels, she strikes oil, okay? She's fat. Fat, you kidding?
1: Fat, huh?
2: Fat,
1: big, big girl.
2: Oh, I met her at the Macy's parade. She was wearing ropes. I mean, fat. When she was on a Richard Simmons show jumping up and down, my TV fell off the stand. But I'm talking about a fat girl
1: big
2: here, you know
1: girl.
2: What I mean?
1: Big girl.
2: Big girl. You're kidding? She was standing alone. A cop told her to break it up, you know?
1: Person.
2: I mean, okay, this girl was fat and ugly. Ooh, she ugly.
1: Ugly.
2: How ugly? I took her to the beach. They asked me what I used for bait. Ugly chick, you kidding? When I took her home, my mother put newspapers on the floor.
1: Oh.
2: I mean, ugly. I gave her a hickey. I got fur in my mouth. Are you ugly chick, right? That's how ugly she was. Follow me. If I had the right trio, I could make it, you know that?
1: So how are you, Rodney? Hey, we got a film clip. Right, hey, from your picture.
2: That's right, yeah.
1: It's called, what is the name of this picture?
2: Thanks for being so well informed.
1: Easy.
2: I know you do a zebra. What else do you do?
1: Easy Money is called.
2: Easy Money.
1: Yeah. You the star of this picture?
2: Yeah.
1: Yeah.
2: It's tough making a movie, I'll tell you that.
1: Is it really tough?
2: Should have been called Tough Buck.
1: Really? You got a lot of money now. Does it make you happier?
2: Money don't mean nothing. You know that. You got the same head. Money don't mean nothing.
1: Yeah.
2: It's just, you know, you're the same guy, you know.
1: Yeah. You haven't changed then.
2: Suddenly I'm depressed.
1: Does this excerpt we're going to see need any, as they say, setup at all?
2: Well, in a movie, you know, I'm a baby photographer.
1: Oh,
2: and and what I do is, in this movie here, I'm like, I try to turn over a new leaf, you know. I stop drinking, stop gambling, stop overeating, and a few other things I won't go into. And this is, I'm in withdrawal now, sort of trying to stop. And this clip shows me what happens when I'm a baby photographer after I've stopped all these things and I'm not quite myself.
1: Okay. From, here it is.
2: Easy Money.
1: Easy Money.
2: You gotta stay still, okay? You gotta stay still, okay, kid? You gotta stay still here. Kid, you gotta stay still.
3: Rudy, have you ever seen a face like that before?
2: No, no. If I did, I'd remember it. No, I'm gonna get a real good picture now, okay?
4: Look at him. He's got my eyes.
5: He's got my nose.
2: And my sympathy.
4: All right. He's got some wallet-sized pictures, too.
2: This kid won't fit no wallet size.
4: What about you, John? He's very particular, too.
2: Surprised you married each other. All right. Look, kid, I'm tired of keep telling you the same thing. You gotta stay still, all right? I'll tell you what. Look, Anthony, I'm gonna make a deal with you, okay?
4: Anthony,
2: come here.
4: Pay attention.
2: Okay, Anthony, come here. You gotta stay still, Anthony. We're gonna get a good picture, Anthony. We gotta stay still. We wanna get a good picture, Anthony. You know, stay still.
4: Anthony,
2: help the kid out, will you? Stay still.
4: Anthony, quiet.
2: Here we go, Anthony, will you?
4: I don't want you.
2: Too, okay? Anthony, be quiet, will you? Stay still, will you? Talk to me, somebody. Quiet, will you?
5: Blanche!
2: John, Grandma, talk to me, will you? Stay quiet, will you? Come on, hey, kid. Be quiet, will you? Be quiet, will you? Somebody, will you shut the fat little up?
1: Well, you have a way with kids.
2: Huh?
1: You have a way with kids.
2: I love kids.
1: Well, I hope it's a big hit for you.
2: Thank you so much.
1: Comes out a week and a day. Easy Money.
2: Yeah, Friday. Next Friday it opens and...
1: Yeah.
2: Theaters everywhere.
1: Nationwide.
2: That's what they say.
1: Okay. We'll take a break. We'll be right back. One.
6: Hey. Time for a few fart jokes. Where would a comedy show be without a few fart jokes? Question. Do you ever have to fart on a bus or an airplane or in some public place, but you hadn't been farting all that day? So you didn't really know the nature of the beast. You only knew there was lots of it. In a situation like that, what you have to do is to release a test fart. You have to arrange to release quietly and in a carefully controlled manner about 10 to 15% of the total fart in order to determine if those around you can handle it. Or if in fact you may be about to precipitate a public health emergency. When releasing a test fart, it is often good to engage in an act of subterfuge, such as reaching for a magazine. Say, is that Golf Digest? That doesn't smell too horrifying. In fact, in an odd way, it's rather pleasant. I think they ought to enjoy the rest of this baby. And it turns out to be one of those farts that would strip the varnish off a Foot Locker. A fart that could end a marriage. And everyone around you heads for the exits. Even the people on the airplane. As you realize, it is time to review your fiber intake. It might not be necessary, after all, each morning to eat an entire wicker swing set. I have no ending for this, so I take a small bow. Thank you. I appreciate that. Thank you. Okay. But in the bullshit department, a businessman can't hold a candle to a clergyman. Because I got to tell you the truth, folks. When it comes to bullshit, big time, major league bullshit, you have to stand in awe. In awe of the all-time champion of false promises and exaggerated claims, religion. No contest. No contest. Religion easily has the greatest bullshit story ever told. Think about it. Religion has actually convinced people that there's an invisible man living in the sky who watches everything you do every minute of every day. And the invisible man has a special list of 10 things he does not want you to do. And if you do any of these 10 things, he has a special place full of fire and smoke and burning and torture and anguish where he will send you to live and suffer and burn and choke and scream and cry forever and ever till the end of time. But he loves you. He loves you. He loves you, and he needs money. He always needs money. He's all-powerful, all-perfect, all-knowing, and all-wise. Somehow, just can't handle money. Religion takes in billions of dollars, they pay no taxes, and they always need a little more. Now, you talk about a good bullshit story. Holy shit. Thank you. Thank you. But, thank you. Thank you very much. Flesh colored Band-Aid. That's another thing we left the blacks out of, man. Didn't consult them at all.
7: flesh color. We didn't even consult the whites on that one. You ever noticed them Band-Aids? I don't know anybody that color. It's kind of an off coffee. I don't know nobody like that. And I've never seen anybody with their pores laid out in grids that way, man. Fucking science fiction. But some businessman had to pick that color out. He had to approve it. Some man who was assigned a pad, a pencil, a place to write, had to okay the art department. Art department brought up all the shit. Let me see.
8: 55, 51, I don't know. 51, armor, 53. That'll be flesh. 53.
7: Wow. Didn't even bother me. Flesh-colored crayons pissed me off. I was a war baby. 1937, I made me 8 years of age when it was over. And flesh-colored crayons didn't come in for a long time, man. Flesh-colored crayons came in when I was 19. And I had been out of coloring for over a year by then. I had gone through rubbing orange and red together. Another color that bothers me is blue. Why is there no blue food? There's no blue food, man. Blueberries are purple. A lot of things blue on the vine, a little bit blue on the vine, bullshit, purple. There's no blue food, man. Someone has the blue food. We want the blue food. Blue food probably bestows immortality. Where's the blue food? Occasionally you get some badass jello in a cafeteria that looks blue, that's all, man. That's all. Maybe a piece of hard candy. 1 out of 200 pieces of hard candy are blue. It's a pain in the ass. Have to explain them away. What about the blue? Oh, never mind, asshole. It's mint or some shit, and that's nothing to do with color. Green is lime, yellow is lemon, orange is orange, red is cherry. Blue is nothing, man. There's no fucking blue. And then they chop the little round blue thing in their mouth. Oh, show me what it is. It's a sour ball. Ah! It's glass. It's left over from Halloween.
9: Listen. Long as we're discussing minorities, want to mention something about language in this country. There are a couple of terms that are used in connection with minorities, usually by guilty white liberals. First one is, happens to be. He happens to be black. I have a friend who happens to be black. Like it's a fucking accident, you know? Happens to be black. Yes, he happens to be black. Ah, yes, yes, yes, yes, yes. He had two black parents. Oh, yes, that's right. Two black parents, yes. And they fucked. Oh, indeed they did. Yes. So where does the surprise part come in? I should think it would be more unusual if he just happened to be Scandinavian. And the other term is openly, openly gay. They'll say, he's openly gay. But this is the only minority they use that for. You know, you wouldn't say someone was openly black. Well, maybe James Brown. Or Louis Farrakhan. Louis Farrakhan is openly black. Colin Powell is not openly black. Colin Powell is openly white. He just happens to be black.
1: Okay.
9: Thank you. Thank you. Yeah. Oh, thank you. Thank you. And while we're at it, when did the word urban become synonymous with the word black? Did I fall asleep for 8 or 9 years? Urban trends, urban styles, urban music. I was not consulted on this at all. Didn't get a fax, didn't get an email, didn't get a fucking postcard. Fine, that's all right. And I don't think white women should be calling each other girlfriend, okay? Stop pretending to be black. And no matter what color you are, you go, girl, should probably go. Right along. Right along with you the man. Hey, you the man. Oh, yeah? Well, you the fucking honky.
7: Did you ever notice there aren't many Chinese guys named Rusty? Guess the name never caught on over there. But you got here. Did you all come in the same van by any chance? Well, there's a feeling of unity. Good news, nice. You know, yeah. Somebody else, yeah.
10: Uh-oh.
7: Come on, let me hear it. No problem. Shit, I used to work in a pet shop. I'm used to that, right in the morning when they want their seed. But you're still the audience. You all came from different places. That's what I like. Everybody comes from a different house. Different apartment, different room. You left your rooms. I'm leaving my room. Must be special. And you come all the way here to act as a unit. It's great. You ought to have a reunion next year, you know? Get together, talk about the show. Well, I think of that shit. Audience responsibility, man. When I'm driving to the theater, gonna see a show, saying to myself, what kind of a member of the audience will I be tonight? Will I be a credit to my row? Will we win row of the year? Suppose we get some shit from another section. Balcony always feels to have a little more soul than the folks in the orchestra. You take that shit from them? They said, they're coming down. They're coming down. See that? We've been here 10 minutes and already you're choosing up sides, man. There's always a few people left over from the Black Sabbath concert, man. Just, if you just elect a spokesman, I'll be glad to answer, man. But oddly enough, these places are built for the voices to go that way. And all I hear is, shit, I've got to turn around.
11: Asshole, get off.
7: I broke a nail on that, too. Sure, you're okay. Heineken's right, bottled in Holland. Brewed and bottled in Holland. And somebody brought it all the way here. Did you ever think about that shit? This was made in Holland. Must have come to New York first, probably. Some son of a bitch drove this all the way here. Cross-country trip for a bottle of beer. When you're at someone else's house, do you look in the drawers? When they leave you alone? I'm all alone now. Jesus, look at that. Wow. I do. I don't want to steal it. Just want to know where it is, you know. That's all. In case they need a hand. But you ever look in a desk drawer, anybody's desk drawer, any desk in the world, you open that top, flat, middle drawer, not the three on the side, or the two that look like three. Doesn't that piss you off? The desk is lying! But that top middle drawer, do you ever notice there's always 4 cents in the tray? I take it, fuck them, you know, that's it. I get it. You leave it around, I'll pick it up.
9: But you know, the longer you listen to this abortion debate, the more you hear this phrase, sanctity of life. You've heard that, sanctity of life. You believe in it? Personally, I think it's a bunch of shit. Well, I mean, life is sacred? Who said so? God? Hey, if you read history, you realize that God is one of the leading causes of death. Has been for thousands of years. Hindus, Muslims, Jews, Christians, all taking turns killing each other because God told them it was a good idea. The sword of God, the blood of the Lamb, vengeance is mine. Millions of dead motherfuckers. Millions of dead motherfuckers, all because they gave the wrong answer to the God question. You believe in God? No. Dead. You believe in God? Yes. You believe in my God? No. Boom. Dead. My God has a bigger dick than your God. Thousands of years. Thousands of years. And all the best wars, too. The bloodiest, most brutal wars fought, all based on religious hatred. Which is fine with me, eh? Anytime a bunch of holy people want to kill each other, I'm a happy guy. But don't be giving me all this shit about the sanctity of life. I mean, even if there were such a thing, I don't think it's something you can blame on God. Now, you know where the sanctity of life came from? We made it up. You know why? Because we're alive. Self-interest. Living people have a strong interest in promoting the idea that somehow life is sacred. You don't see Abbott and Costello running around talking about this shit, do you? We're not hearing a whole lot from Mussolini on the subject. What's the latest from JFK? Not a goddamn thing. Because JFK, Mussolini, and Abbott and Costello are fucking dead. They're fucking dead. And dead people give less than a shit about the sanctity of life. Only living people care about it, so the whole thing grows out of a completely biased point of view. It's a self-serving, man-made bullshit story. It's one of these things we tell ourselves so we'll feel noble. Life is sacred. Makes you feel noble. But let me ask you this. If everything that ever lived is dead, and everything alive is going to die, where does the sacred part come in? I'm having trouble with that. Because, I mean, even with this stuff we preach about the sanctity of life, we don't practice it. We don't practice it. Look at what we kill. Mosquitoes and flies, because they're pests. Lions and tigers, because it's fun. Chickens and pigs, because we're hungry. Pheasants and quails, because it's fun. And we're hungry. And people, we kill people, because they're pests. And it's fun. And you might have noticed something else. The sanctity of life doesn't seem to apply to cancer cells, does it? You rarely see a bumper sticker that says, save the tumors. Or I break for advanced melanoma. viruses, mold, mildew, maggots, fungus, weeds, E. coli bacteria, the crabs. Nothing sacred about those things. So at best, the sanctity of life is kind of a selective thing. We get to choose which forms of life we feel are sacred, and we get to kill the rest. Pretty neat deal, huh? You know how we got it? We made the whole fucking thing up! Made it up! The same way... Thank you. Organ donor programs. That shit bother you a little bit? Sound like Joseph Mengele's been sitting in on some of those meetings or something? The thing that bothers me the most about it is they're run by the Motor Vehicle Bureau. I figure, hey, shit, you gotta wait on a line that long for a kidney. Fuck it, do without. It's the Motor Vehicle Bureau in most states who sends you the little card you're supposed to carry right next to your driver's license. In your wallet, little card, you're supposed to fill it out, and on it, you're supposed to list the organs you're willing to give in case you die. Oh, are these people out of their fucking minds or something? Do you honestly believe that if a paramedic finds that card on you in an automobile accident, he's going to try to save your life? Bullshit! He's looking for parts, man! Absolutely! Look, Dan, here's that lower intestine we've been looking for. Never mind the oxygen, this man's a donor. Bullshit, they want something of mine? They can have my rectum and my anus. That's all I'm giving. Take them and get out of here. Put them in your bag and get the fuck out of my life. That's all I'm giving. I don't want some guy poking around in me hoping I die. I want to live. I don't want to die. That's the whole secret of life. Not dying. I figured that shit out alone in third grade.

0: Thank you. Thank you very much. Welcome to our show. Don't you think it's just a little bit strange that Ronald Reagan had an operation on his asshole and George Bush had an operation on his middle finger, huh? Huh? What are these two men trying to tell us? Now, I'd like to begin tonight with an opening announcement. Because of the FCC, I'm never sure of what it is I'm allowed to say. So, I now have my own official policy. This is the language you will not be hearing tonight. You will not hear me say bottom line, game plan, role model, scenario, or hopefully. I will not kick back, mellow out, or be on a roll. I will not go for it, and I will not check it out. I don't even know what it is. And when I leave here, I definitely will not boogie. I promise not to refer to anyone as a class act, a beautiful person, or a happy camper. I will also not be saying, "What a guy." And you will not hear me refer to anyone's lifestyle. If you want to know what a moronic word lifestyle is, all you have to do is realize that in a technical sense, Attila the Hun had an active outdoor lifestyle. I will also not be saying any cute things like, moi? And I will not use the French adverb très to modify any English adjectives, such as Trey awesome, Trey gnarly, Trey fabu, Trey intense, or Trey out of sight. I will not say concept when I mean idea. I will not say impacted when I mean affected. There will be no hands-on state-of-the-art networking. We will not maximize, prioritize, or finalize, and we definitely will not interface. There will also be no New Age lingo spoken here tonight. No support group jargon from the human potential movement. For instance, I will not share anything with you. I will not relate to you, and you will not identify with me. I will give you no input, and I will expect no feedback. This will not be a learning experience, nor will it be a growth period. There'll be no sharing, no caring, no birthing, no bonding, no parenting, no nurturing. We will not establish a relationship, we will not have any meaningful dialogue, and we definitely will not spend any quality time. We will not be supportive of one another so that we can get in touch with our feelings in order to feel good about ourselves. And if you're one of those people who needs a little space, please go the fuck outside.
1: We've been able to coax superstar James Taylor in here. Mission Control wish you well and play you a little of his own brand of laid-back adult contemporary music.
2: Wow, former President James Taylor.
3: How you doing, fellas?
4: With all due respect, Mr. Taylor, this isn't the best time for your unique brand of bittersweet folk rock. We have a potentially critical situation here. I'm sure you'll understand.
3: Listen, Aldrin, I'm not as laid back as people think. Now, here's the deal. I'm going to play, and you're going to float there and like it.

0: Sweet dreams and flying machines, flying safely through the air. I've seen fire.
1: Oh my God, the ants are shorting out our navigation system!
2: Ants, huh? We had quite a severe ant problem at the vineyard this year.
3: This is something you can do for practical humor. Do this on television. If you can get into a kind of the side of a television story where maybe they're covering a tragedy and a lot of people are going, hey, Willie. You know the kind of thing where you're not the center of attention because they'll edit you out if you do this as the center speaker. You must be on the sideline. And what you do is you don't say this, but you move your lips to it. And what you move your lips to is, I hope all you stupid fucking lip readers are looking in. Have you ever tried backing out of Jack in the Box? Man, it's fucking great. But here's what you can do at Jack in the Box. This is a good fun thing. Or if you have any drive-in restaurant in your area, you drive into the first Jack in the Box and you say to Jack, you give Jack your order. Hi, Jack! Hey! And you give Jack your order and you drive up, and when the guy opens the window, he hands you a bag and he says, $2.52. You pay him and you leave and you go to the nearest Jack in the Box. And you walk right up there and you give Jack your order. You give him the same order. And you drive up, and when the guy opens the window, you hand him the bag and say, $2.52! Here's another one. You do this at the department store. Go to the handkerchief counter. There's a lovely lady over there. And you say to her, do you have any monogrammed handkerchiefs? And she says, yes. What initial would you like? And you say, oh, I don't know. I hadn't even thought of it, really. I don't know, give me an R or an L, two P's, a Q. Hey, whatever's not moving, let me have it. You make that lady's life. Not just her day, for Thanksgiving, generations to come, she'll be sitting there saying, did I tell you about the weirdo that came in? You'll be famous forever, man. You can make a person's life, all right? I'll tell you something I'm going to do. This is a real mental hot foot. What I want to do is I want to have my car rigged up so that I have a white cane with a red tip on each of the fenders. And I'm going to put on dark sunglasses and drive very rigidly. There's a lot of fun you can have, man.
4: I tell you, I can't relax, you know? The other night I was in a place I felt like having a few drinks. Someone over to the bartender, I said, surprise me. He showed me a naked picture of my wife. Tell you the truth, and my wife and I, we never have sex. No. Now, we get undressed, we can't stop laughing, you know? But I'll tell you one thing, when my wife does have sex, she screams. Ooh, especially when I walk in on her. Ooh. I got no sex life. 10 years ago, my wife put me on hold. I mean, the last time I made love to my wife, it was ridiculous. Nothing was happening. I looked at her, I said, what's the matter? Can't you think of anyone either? Now, you kidding? I know my wife cheats on me. Every time I come home, the parrot says, quick, out the window, you know? My sex life is nothing. My wife cut me out to once a month. Cut me down to once a month. Oh, I'm lucky. Two guys I know, she cut out completely. I'll tell you one thing, though. When I have sex with my wife, it's like magic. As soon as I get in bed, she disappears. Oh, the other night, she met me at the front door wearing a see-through negligee. The only trouble is, she was coming home. And smoking, that's another one. Yeah. Try to stop smoking. That's a beauty, huh? Well, with cigarettes, my wife and I, we made a deal, my wife and I. We only smoke after sex. I got the same pack now since 1975. What bothers me is my wife. She's up to 3 packs a day.
5: Now I probably got the feminists all pissed off at me because I'm joking about rape. Feminists want to control your language. Feminists want to tell you how to talk. And they're not alone. They're not alone. I'm not picking on the feminists. They got a lot of company in this country. There's a lot of groups, a lot of institutions in this country want to control your language. Tell you what you can say and what you can't say. Government wants to tell you some things you can't say because they're against the law. Or you can't say this because it's against the regulation. Or here's something you can't say because it's a secret. You can't tell him that because he's not cleared to know that. Government wants to control information and control language because that's the way you control thought. And basically, that's the game they're in. Same with religion. Religion is nothing but mind control. Religion is just trying to control your mind, control your thoughts. So they're going to tell you some things you shouldn't say because they're sins. And besides telling you things you shouldn't say, religion's going to suggest to you some things you ought to be saying. Here's something you ought to say first thing when you wake up in the morning. Here's something you ought to say just before you go to sleep at night. Here's something we always say on the third Wednesday in April after the first full moon in spring at 4 o'clock when the bells ring. Religion is always suggesting things you ought to be saying. Same with political groups of all kinds. Political activists, anti-bias groups, special interest groups are going to suggest the correct political vocabulary, the way you ought to be saying things, and that's where the feminists come in. As I said, I got nothing against the feminists. In fact, I happen to agree with most of the feminist philosophy I have read. I agree, for instance, that for the most part, men are vain, ignorant, greedy, brutal assholes who've just about ruined this planet. Who've just about ruined this planet because they're afraid someone might have a bigger dick out there somewhere. Men are basically insecure about the size of their dicks, and so they go to war over it. You don't have to be a political scientist or a history major to see the bigger dick foreign policy theory at work. It goes something like this. What? They have bigger dicks? Bomb them! And of course, the bombs and the bullets and the rockets are all shaped like dicks. I don't understand that part of it, but it is part of the equation. So I agree with that abstract, that men, males, have pushed a technology that just about

0: pumping out a unit every 9 months. Pointless careerism, putting on a man-tailored suit with shoulder pads and imitating all the worst behavior of men. This is the noblest thing that women can think of, to take a job in a criminal corporation that's poisoning the environment and robbing customers out of their money. This is the worthiest thing they can think of. Isn't there something nobler they could do to be helping this planet heal? You don't hear much about that from these middle-class women. I've noticed that most of these feminists are white middle-class women. They don't give a shit about black women's problems. They don't care about Latino women. All they're interested in is their own reproductive freedom and their pocketbooks. But when it comes to changing the language, I think they make some good points. Because we do think in language. And so the quality of our thoughts and ideas can only be as good as the quality of our language. So maybe some of this patriarchal shit ought to go away. I think spokesman ought to be spokesperson. I think chairman ought to be chairperson. I think mankind ought to be humankind. But they take it too far. They take themselves too seriously. They exaggerate. They want me to call that thing in the street a personhole cover. I think that's taking it a little bit too far. What would you call a ladies' man? A person's person? That would make a he-man an it person. Little kids would be afraid of the boogie person. They'd look up in the sky and see the person in the moon. Guys would say, come back here and fight like a person, and we'd all sing for It's a Jolly Good Person. That's the kind of thing you would hear on Late Night with David Letterperson. You know what I mean? So. So I think it's an exaggeration, and I like to piss off any group that takes itself a little bit too seriously. And it does not take a lot of imagination to piss off a feminist. All you gotta do is run into Now Headquarters or Ms. Magazine and say, hey, which one of you cute little cupcakes wants to come home and cook me a nice meal and give me a blowjob? Blowjob! Oh, that pisses him off. You want to piss off a feminist? Call her a cum catcher. That'll get her attention. Ah, don't act disgusted. Don't act disgusted. Half of you are going to go home and go down on each other tonight, remember? If you're willing to swallow cum, let's not make believe something I said was disgusting, okay? Huh? All right. Let's not have a double standard here. One standard will do just fine. Now, speaking of blowjobs. Do you know why they call it a blowjob? So it'll sound like it has kind of a work ethic attached to it. Make you feel like you did something useful for the economy. Long as I'm being a complete pig up here, let me ask you guys a question. Let me ask one question of the men. Are you ever able to watch a woman eating a banana and not think about a blowjob? Huh? I can't do it. And I know why. I'm a sick, evil fuck. I accept that. But I can't do it. Eating a banana, eating a pickle, licking on an ice cream cone. I'm saying to myself, look at the tongue on her. Wow. So you women, be careful when you're standing out in front of that Haagen-Dazs. Because goddammit, we're watching. And goddammit, we're thinking. Another woman's issue, prostitution. I do not understand why prostitution is illegal. Why should prostitution be illegal? Selling is legal. Fucking is legal. Why isn't selling fucking legal? You know, why should it be illegal to sell something that's perfectly legal to give away? I can't follow the logic on that at all. Of all the things you can do to a person, giving someone an orgasm is hardly the worst thing in the world. In the army, they give you a medal for spraying napalm on people. Civilian life, you go to jail for giving someone an orgasm. Maybe I'm not supposed to understand it.
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0: they are, the stars of our big happy family, George and Gracie.
1: Thank you very, very much. Tonight, ladies and gentlemen...
0: Oh, George, where's Gracie?
1: She's not here. Tonight, ladies and gentlemen...
0: George, can you do a show without Gracie?
1: Certainly I can do a show without her. Do you think I need Gracie?
2: Certainly, Bud. He needs Gracie about as much as Dorothy L'Amour needs a sarong.
1: Yeah. Oh, yeah? Well, listen, I happen to have a lot of talent and... Well, I'll answer you later. Hello?
3: This is Stan's Meatball, Gracie Allen speaking.
1: Gracie, where are you? We're doing a broadcast and you're supposed to be here.
3: I couldn't get down on account of my granddaddy's very sick. He was on the floor all last night and we're awfully worried.
1: He was on the floor?
3: Yes.
1: What about the bed?
3: Well, we couldn't use that. We had a party here last night. Where could we put the hats and coats?
1: Well, Gracie, where's your granddaddy now?
3: He's down in the kitchen with a temperature of 105 and we're awfully worried.
1: He has a temperature of 105?
3: Yes, and we're...
1: Well, why have you got him in the kitchen?
3: Well, he's defrosting the icebox.
1: Your granddaddy's in the frigidaire?
3: For 7 hours.
1: Well, aren't you afraid he'll freeze?
3: Oh, that's impossible. Every hour we open the frigidaire and ask him if he's cold. He doesn't answer.
1: Look, Gracie, we're doing a broadcast.
3: Really? What station? I must listen in.
1: Well, never mind. That's a smart idea, putting a man with a temperature in a frigidaire. I suppose to cure him, they'll put an ice pack on his head and a hot water bottle on his feet.
4: Oh, George, all they need to use is a can of Spam.
1: Can of Spam?
4: Sure, cold or hot, it hits
1: the
4: spot.
1: Oh, yes, but... You're a regular Dr. Kildare. Look, everybody, not that I need Gracie, but I think we ought to go over to Gracie's house and do the broadcast. Might make an old man happy.
2: Well, if it's going to make you happy, George, let's go.
1: Oh, quiet.
5: Bueno, podemos hacer una cosa. Yo tengo un carro nuevo. Si quieren, yo puedo llevar.
1: Yes, guitar player, I know. What is it, Senor Lee?
5: Why don't you drive down in my car? I just got a brand new rooster.
1: A rooster?
5: Sí, señor. A car made by General Mothers.
1: It's not General Mothers, it's General Motors.
5: Oh.
1: A mother is, well, for example, when you were a baby, who combed your hair?
5: That's what I'd like to know. The part isn't straight.
1: Well, quiet. Come on, everybody. We got to get to Gracie's house. Oh, well. Here we are at Gracie's house. I'll ring the doorbell.
6: George, you better knock on the door. The bell doesn't work.
1: Well, this is the house, all right.
6: Oh, hello, George. When did you get here?
1: Well, I give up.
6: Hello, everybody.
1: Hello. Gracie, do you know that you're not all there?
6: I know. I just had my tonsils removed.
1: Tonsils removed? That annoys me. That's all I've got.
4: Say, Gracie, what's the matter with your granddaddy?
6: Oh, he doesn't take care of himself. He inhales cigars.
1: Well, what's wrong with him?
6: Well, most people just inhale the smoke.
1: Look, Gracie, you'll have to excuse me if I run away just before the broadcast is over. You see, I've got a date with a little redhead, and she won't wait.
6: Well.
4: A redhead? Say, Poopsie, how do you get all these gals?
2: Well, why shouldn't he? George is a good dancer, he's a swell dresser, he's romantic, spends lots of money. Continue on next page.
1: Artie, don't read that part.
6: Well, come on, everybody. Write you this long...
1: Gracie, what is this? You've got barbed wire on the banisters?
6: Well, you know my granddaddy likes to slide down the banisters.
1: Oh, I see, and that stops him.
6: No, it doesn't stop him, but it slows him down a bit.
1: I think I know what you mean.
7: It is.
8: It isn't.
7: It is.
8: It isn't.
7: It is.
8: No, it isn't. It...
1: who are they?
6: Oh, they've been living here for over a year.
1: Well, who are they?
6: I don't know.
1: Chrissy, you know, this house is filled with imbeciles.
6: Well, I better tell Granddaddy you're all here.
1: Well, never mind that. We better start the broadcast.
6: What's tonight's program about, George?
1: It's about Thanksgiving.
6: What's that?
1: What's that? Look, Gracie, as far back as you can remember, what always happened in November?
6: Roosevelt was elected.
1: Well, I'll try to explain it to you.
6: All right.
7: You see, in 1620, the first Americans arrived in a new land to make a fresh start.
8: Uh-huh.
7: They decided to build homes. And do you know one of the first things they did?
6: They applied for FHA loans.
7: FHA loans didn't come until 300 years later.
6: Well, you've got to go through a lot of red tape before you get the money.
7: Anyway, these people were called Puritans.
6: What's that?
7: What's that? Did you ever read of those people who suffered and were punished in stocks?
6: Oh, in 1929, some of my best friends were Puritans.
7: Well, anyway, these people were so grateful for finding a freedom in a new country that they killed a turkey and called it Thanksgiving.
6: Oh, what a cute name for a turkey.
7: And the custom still remains. Even today, we chop the heads off turkeys.
6: How can you knock off all their heads at once?
7: A turkey only has one head.
6: Then where do all the necks come from? Last year, my sister got a neck, my brother got a neck, my uncle got a neck.
7: Oh, well, this is the end.
6: That's the part my daddy got.
7: Look, Smoothies, Bad Charlie and Little, will you sing a song while I try to explain to Gracie what Thanksgiving is? Please.

0: Gracie, I've never seen a house like this. People walking around and nobody knowing them. And this furniture, what kind of furniture is this?
1: Well, it comes from the Hollywood Furniture Company.
0: Yeah, but what about the period?
1: Oh, pardon me. It comes from the Hollywood Furniture Company, period.
0: Yeah, that's what I meant.
2: Oh, say, Gracie, where's your kitchen? I want to get a spam.
1: Oh, Bud, we haven't got any spam in the Frigidaire.
2: No spam in the Frigidaire?
1: Not in the Frigidaire. Spam doesn't need any refrigeration.
2: Oh, shucks. I forgot. I'll hate myself in the morning.
0: Oh! Oh! No! Oh! What's that?
1: That's my granddaddy. He's sliding down the banister.
0: He's sliding down a barbed wire banister?
1: Well, he does it 20 times a day, and the doctor told him to stop.
0: Well, I imagine he would.
1: Sure. Bad for his heart.
0: Well, I hope the kid makes a three-point landing.
3: It is.
4: It isn't.
3: It is.
4: It isn't.
3: It is.
4: It isn't.
0: Gracie, these fellas have been living in your house for over a year and you don't know who they are?
1: That's right.
0: Well, why don't you ask them?
1: I don't talk to strangers.
0: Well, this is some house.
1: George, I better go and find Granddaddy and give him his medicine. You see, he hasn't got a nurse anymore.
0: Oh, he had a nurse, huh?
1: Yes. And the only way he'd take his medicine was when the nurse would kiss him after every teaspoonful. It was awful stuff.
0: Bitter, huh?
1: No, he hasn't any teeth.
0: Well, let's get this over with. All right, let's find your granddaddy and give him this medicine. Boy, what a house. I've never seen... Hey, sound man. 4 years in Harvard. Why are you sitting out in the hall all by yourself, sulking?
5: A big Harvard-Yale game this year, and I won't be there.
0: Well, why don't you go?
5: Not after the sad experience I had last year. There I was at the stadium. It was the last quarter. The score was nothing to nothing. Just as Yale was making a touchdown, somebody stuck a gun in my back and held me up.
0: Well, there were millions of people there. Why didn't you yell?
5: What? And have them think I was rooting for Yale?
0: Well, come on, Gracie.
6: Hey, George. When you meet this little red-headed girl tonight, why don't you take her to the Follies Bergère? It's a swell show.
0: Ah, those girly shows are all the same, Artie. Take away their feathers and their little umbrellas, and what have you got?
6: High blood pressure.
0: Oh, quiet.
1: Well, here's Granddaddy's room.
0: Well, look, Gracie, before we all go in, what's the matter with your granddaddy?
1: Well, we really don't know. In the middle of the night, we heard strange noises, and we ran into Granddaddy's room, and there he was shaking all over.
0: He was shaking all over?
1: Yes.
0: Well, what did you do?
1: What did we do? We sent for a doctor.
0: Well, what did the doctor do?
1: Well, he took the Madame Lozanga record off the troll, and we all went back to sleep again.
0: Kid has probably got rheumatism.
7: Hiya, Grace.
1: Hiya, oh. Grandpa.
0: Well, what's the matter, Grandpa? Don't you feel well?
7: No, Georgie boy. Say, hand me that picture of Hedy Lamarr on a sleeping tablet.
0: Well, I can't find Hedy Lamarr's picture. Do you want this one of Ann Sheridan?
7: No, I'm saving her until I feel better. Yahoo!
0: Well, wait, Grandpa. I'll look in this closet.
3: It is.
4: It isn't.
3: It is.
4: It isn't.
0: I can't see. Gracie, can somebody else in your family give him the medicine? I've got a date with a little redhead.
1: Well, my mother's at her sewing club, and my daddy went downtown to vote, and my
0: your
1: brother...
0: Your daddy went downtown to vote?
1: Yes, and my brother...
0: The election was over 2 weeks ago.
1: I know, but my daddy's a Republican, and he never gives up.
0: She tried to understand this. I've got a date with a girl.
8: Senor Burns,
0: I can't stand this.
8: Senor Burns, look out. Don't get excited. You'll break a blood weasel.
0: Don't worry about me. And besides, you said that wrong.
8: Oh, pardon me. Don't get excited. You'll break a blood weasel.
0: Well, that's much better.
7: Hey, buddy boy.
2: What is it, Granddaddy?
7: Buddy boy, would you mind reaching in that coat pocket and getting me a cigar?
2: Oh, what coat, Grandpa?
7: The one George is wearing.
0: There aren't any cigars in my pocket.
6: You mean you didn't get anything with that suit?
7: That was a pretty good one, Corny.
0: Oh, quiet. Even if I did have a cigar, if I did get a cigar with it, why should I give it to you? You're the tightest old man I ever met. You never gave anybody anything.
1: Oh, Judge, you shouldn't say that to my granddaddy when he's so sick. He gave you something.
0: When did he ever give me something?
1: Tonight.
0: What did he give me?
1: The measles.
0: The measles?
2: Shaw, his clarinet, and his boys will give us Sugar.

0: Elder.
1: I know that, Grayson, but if your granddaddy had the measles, he shouldn't have kept it a secret.
2: He didn't. He's been spreading it all around.
1: Why do they ever go into this crazy house? Well, Grayson, what's that?
2: She's practicing up in the attic.
1: Who's practicing?
2: My grandmother.
1: Your grandmother? Gracie, will you tell your grandmother to stop? We can't continue talking if she's going to make all that noise upstairs. Well, this is the craziest house. Listen to that. Beat, beat, beat, beat, beat, beat.
3: Meat, eat, eat, meat. I say there, lady, when a shopping you go, here's some news that you should know. Help me out, George. I've gone this far.
1: I'll beat it out, Bud. 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
2: 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My, my, my, that doesn't fit.
5: Yeah, that's right, Gracie. That's the worst one yet.
2: Nothing is just like Spam, my friend.
3: And so with this, our poem ends. 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

0: Look, George, if there's a possibility of your having the measles, I wouldn't keep that date with that redhead.
1: Well, don't worry about me, Artie. I'm going out right now and get myself inoculated.
2: Well, why do it tonight? Why don't you wait until New Year's Eve?
1: Look, Gracie, inoculation prevents sickness. You see, millions of germs can live on the head of a pin.
2: How can they eat that stuff?
1: They use a knife and fork.
2: Oh!
1: Well, I'm going to get out of this house before it's too late.
3: Hold on there, mister. Where do you think you're going?
1: I'm going out, officer. Why?
3: Oh, no, you're not. Nobody leaves this house. It's quarantine.
1: But I'm George Burns. I haven't got anything.
3: I've heard you on the air, brother, and you ain't kidding.
1: Let me tell you something.
3: Get back in there.
1: Oh. Well, this is a fine thing that I've got myself.
2: Oh, look who's here. Hello, George. Are you back from your date already? Did you meet that girl? Did you kiss her?
1: Gracie, I was stopped by a cop.
2: Oh, that's what always happens in those park cars.
1: I knew you'd understand me.
2: Once I was in a park car with a precious fellow, and you know what he said to me?
1: Will you be reasonable?
2: That's what he said to me.
1: Oh, stop.
2: That's what I said to him.
1: Gracie, I didn't even get out of the door. There's a cop outside. He says your house is quarantined.
2: He's crazy. It's Ducko.
1: Well, never mind. I'll see you later. I've got to keep this date. I wonder where this door leads to. Oh, wrong door. Isn't that silly? The broom closet.
2: George, when did you get back? Did you have a nice time with the redhead?
1: Gracie, I was in the broom closet.
2: Oh, her husband came home, huh?
1: Look, I'm trying to get out of this house of yours.
2: Well, I've got an idea. Let's do what they do in the movies. Now, I'll tie this bed sheet around you and let you out of the window.
1: Say, that's not a bad idea. Here, put it around me right
2: here. Oh, then I'll tie this end to the bed. All right. All ready, George. Climb out of the window.
1: Well, here I go. Ouch! Gracie! Gracie!
2: What?
1: What part of the bed did you tie it to?
2: The pillow!
1: The pillow!
3: Hey, you Burns! I told you the place was quarantined. Now get back in that house.
2: Well, look who's here. Hello, George. Are you back from the date already? Did you have a nice time for the redhead?
1: See, I almost killed myself. I just went through that window.
2: Oh, her husband came home again, huh?
1: You know, you could use another ounce of brain.
2: Uh-uh, not me. I'm overweight now.
1: No matter where I go, that cop is there. I wish he'd stick to his beat.
4: Stick to his what?
1: Beat. Beat.
4: Meat. Spam is the meat
1: that you should eat. You should try. I know that, but we've done it before. This poetry is going from bad to verse.
4: Oh.
1: It's just a little slip. Look at me. I'm filthy. How can I get washed up?
0: Just keep on telling those jokes, brother.
1: Gracie, where's the washroom?
2: Right down the hall. You can't miss it. It's the one with the gasoline pump in front of it.
1: Gasoline pump?
2: Sure. My grandmother's a tourist, and we like to make her feel at home.
1: Well, I'll go in there and get cleaned up. It is.
5: It isn't.
1: It is.
5: It isn't.
1: It is. Wait a minute. All you guys have been doing is arguing. What are you arguing about?
6: I claim this Thursday is the real Thanksgiving, and Joe says it isn't.
5: Well, it is.
1: It is.
5: It is.
1: Oh, stay still. Gracie, I've got to get out of here.
2: Well, George, why don't you go up on the roof and fly down the drain peep, and then when you get to the yard...
1: The drain peep?
2: Yeah, when you get to the yard...
1: The drain peep?
2: Oh, pardon me. I was out with Senorita last night.
1: Oh. Keep on going out with him, and you won't be able to speak English.
7: Senor Burns, when you say that, smile.
1: Smile?
7: Yes. S-M-E-L-L. Smile.
1: That smell.
7: You're perfect.
1: Oh, please, everything happens to me. Here I've got a date with a girl. I'm all messed up. I scrape my nose. Huh. What a pickle.
0: Looks more like a banana.
1: Oh, yeah? Well, my face happens to be all right. Doesn't bother me.
2: Maybe that's on account of your standing behind it.
1: Yeah, maybe. Well, I've just got to get out of here.
8: Mr. Burns.
1: What does it sound, man?
8: Just look at this goldfish bowl. It's a rhapsody in glass.
5: It's made of pure quartz silicate.
1: Time like this, he's got to impress me with his education. There must be some way out.
2: Say, Sound Man, what happened to the goldfish that were in that bowl? Anthony, what did you do with those goldfish?
5: Forgive me, Miss Ellen, I couldn't help it. Once a Harvard man, always a Harvard man.
1: Well, there must be some way out of here.
2: Say, Sound Man, I don't mind your eating the goldfish, but Tom Harmon is going to get pretty angry.
5: Why, Tom Harmon is that great Michigan football player.
2: Well, it's also the name of our cat.
1: You call your cat Tom Harmon?
2: Well, yeah, that's on account of every time he gets loose, he makes 10 yards.
1: Say, wait a minute. Why didn't I think of this before? Gracie, where's the chimney?
2: Right there.
1: Well, goodbye, everybody.
3: Goodbye.
1: I'm going up the chimney.
3: What a guy we're both through for a woman.
1: Well, here it is. I'm out. There's the blue sky.
3: Blue sky, nothing. That's my uniform, you see. Get back in there.
1: Oh! Oh!
2: Oh! Well, look who's here. Hello, George. You back
1: in the desk? Quiet! Quiet!

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1: Well, but I'm certainly in a fine mess.
2: Oh, George, I just found out my granddaddy hasn't got the measles.
1: Well, good. Now I can go and meet my little redhead.
2: Oh, yeah, then you can say hello to my granddaddy because he went there, too.
1: Good night, all.

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0: project. Isn't that nice?
1: What a crowd, huh?
0: Yeah, they love you.
1: Really nice. Don't get. How you doing? Okay?
0: I'm doing fine.
1: That's
0: You're looking real good.
1: Yeah?
0: Real good.
1: All right.
0: Yeah. Big movie coming out, huh?
1: Oh, everything is going good. Everything is okay, yeah.
0: Bought a house, I hear?
1: I bought a house.
0: Out here?
1: You know, in Connecticut, I bought a house. Westport.
0: Westport?
1: Oh, yeah. Nice place, Clay, yeah.
0: That's very high class.
1: Almost from Connecticut.
0: Yeah.
1: Yeah, a nice place up there, Westport. I bought a house up there, Johnny, you know, and it's really nice. We're having this night. People are nice, you know what I mean?
0: Yeah.
1: And I got nice neighbors over there, too. And about last week, I played tennis with my neighbors, you know, Marianne and Biff.
0: Marianne and Biff?
1: You ought to come up there, you know me?
0: Yeah.
1: Spend a few days, you and I relax. They don't bother you. It's nice. Have a good time. Just you and I alone.
0: Sure.
1: You want to bring that along, too?
0: Sure.
1: No, but I've been working hard, Johnny, and I'm trying to relax, you know.
0: Yeah.
1: I go to Las Vegas next week, the resorts after that. I got an album coming out, a movie coming out. I'm working very hard.
0: Yeah.
1: Well, you know, my father, he was a workaholic.
0: Really?
1: Oh, yeah. You mentioned work, he got drunk.
0: I didn't know.
1: Well, I finally solved my drinking problem. I joined Alcoholics Anonymous, you know.
0: Wonderful.
1: Yeah, I still drink. I use a different name, that's all.
0: Good God.
1: Now, I tell you, my problem is I drink too much, way too much.
0: Yeah.
1: I get my doctor a urine specimen. There was an olive in it. I mean, when I drink, I don't know what I'm doing. I was loaded one night, I went into a gay bar. Whew, it was ridiculous. There was 15 guys for every guy. This was on full.
0: Yeah.
1: This
0: is on full.
1: It's on full. Okay, yeah, yeah. Now, I'm never lucky in bars. I saw a sign of a one bar. It said topless, bottomless. I went inside. There was no one there.
0: Life ain't easy.
1: Well, I mean, nothing works, sir. You had to decide to look out for number one. I stepped to number two. And smoking, that's another one.
0: Yeah.
1: Try to stop smoking. That's a beauty, huh? Well, with cigarettes, my wife and I, we made a deal, my wife and I. We only smoke after sex. I got the same pack now since 1975. What bothers me is my wife. She's up to three packs a day.
0: Yeah.
1: I'll tell you the truth. And my wife and I, we never have sex.
0: No.
1: Now, we get undressed. We can't stop laughing, you know? But I'll tell you one thing. When my wife does have sex, she screams. Ooh, especially when I walk in on her. Ooh. Now, you kidding? I know my wife cheats on me. Every time I come home, the parrot says, quick, out the window, you know? I mean, my house, I can't relax.
0: Really?
1: I got a dog. He drives me nuts.
0: Oh.
1: I got a dumb dog. You know, we call him Egypt. Every room, he leaves a pyramid. My kids, they don't help either.
0: No good.
1: Ooh, no, my kids, they're real smart kids I got, you know.
0: Yeah.
1: But the other day, I told my kid, I said, someday you'll have children of your own. He said, so are you. A mean kid, a very mean kid. He scotch tapes worms to the sidewalk, then watches the birds get hernias. Are you kidding me?
0: Mean kid.
1: Mean kid. And my daughter, too, she's no bargain either, my daughter. Are you kidding? Well, she's been picked up so many times, she's starting to grow handles. I mean, are you kidding? Her graduation book, her picture is horizontal. It's ridiculous.
0: Shame.
1: My daughter, they call her Federal Express, you know.
0: What's that?
1: Yeah, when she goes to a guy's apartment, she absolutely positively has to be there overnight. I mean, I'll tell you the trouble with kids. They play around so young today, very young. I was talking to my doctor. You know my doctor, Dr. Vinnie Boombach. You know my doctor?
0: Yeah.
1: Well, he told me last week in his office he got 6 cases of VD. I mean, he's all right now, you know. Oh, he's a strange doctor.
0: Strange doctor.
1: Oh, very good kid. I asked him if my heart was strong enough for sex. He told me not if I join in, you know? Oh, it's right, Doc. But everyone wants love. Love is the answer, Johnny. Everyone's looking for love. Deep love. A lifetime of deep love, you know? I'm looking for a shallow half hour, you know? What I want. I start strong, but I peter right out. That's what I start.
0: Don't you have luck with women?
1: I never had luck with women. I'm no ladies' man. I know that, Johnny. I never got girls when I was a kid in show business either, you know? Well, one girl told me, come on over. There's nobody home. I went over. There was nobody home. And this girl was no bargain either. She was fat.
0: Whew. Fat, huh?
1: How fat? When she wears high heels, she strikes oil, okay? She's fat. Fat, you kidding?
0: Fat, huh?
1: Fat,
0: big, big girl.
1: Oh, I met her at the Macy's parade. She was wearing ropes. I mean, fat. When she was on a Richard Simmons show jumping up and down, my TV fell off the stand. But I'm talking about a fat girl
0: big
1: here, you know
0: girl.
1: What I mean?
0: Big girl.
1: Big girl. You're kidding? She was standing alone. A cop told her to break it up, you know?
0: Person.
1: I mean, okay, this girl was fat and ugly. Ooh, she ugly.
0: Ugly.
1: How ugly? I took her to the beach. They asked me what I used for bait. Ugly chick, you kidding? When I took her home, my mother put newspapers on the floor.
0: Oh.
1: I mean, ugly. I gave her a hickey. I got fur in my mouth. Are you ugly chick, right? That's how ugly she was. If I had the right trio, I could make it, you know that?
0: So how are you, Rodney? Hey, we got a film clip. Right, hey, from your picture.
1: That's right, yeah.
0: It's called, what is the name of this picture?
1: Thanks for being so well informed.
0: Easy.
1: I know you do a zebra. What else do you do?
0: Easy Money is called.
1: Easy Money.
0: Yeah. You the star of this picture?
1: Yeah.
0: Yeah.
1: It's tough making a movie, I'll tell you that.
0: Is it really tough?
1: Should have been called Tough Buck.
0: Really? You got a lot of money now. Does it make you happier?
1: Money don't mean nothing. You know that. You got the same head. Money don't mean nothing.
0: Yeah.
1: It's just, you know, you're the same guy, you know.
0: Yeah. You haven't changed then.
1: Suddenly I'm depressed.
0: Does this excerpt we're going to see need any, as they say, setup at all?
1: Well, in a movie, you know, I'm a baby photographer.
0: Oh,
1: and and what I do is, in this movie here, I'm like, I try to turn over a new leaf, you know, I stop drinking, stop gambling, stop overeating, and a few other things I won't go into. And this is, I'm in withdrawal now, sort of trying to stop. And this clip shows me what happens when I'm a baby photographer after I've stopped all these things. I'm not quite myself.
0: Okay. From, here it is.
1: Easy Money.
0: Easy Money.
1: You gotta stay still, okay? You gotta stay still, okay, kid? You gotta stay still here. Kid, you gotta stay still.
2: Rudy, have you ever seen a face like that before?
1: No, no. If I did, I'd remember it. No, I'm gonna get a real good picture now, okay?
3: Look at him. He's got my eyes.
4: He's got my nose.
1: And my sympathy. All right.
3: He wants a wallet side picture, too.
1: This kid won't fit no wallet size.
3: What about you, John? He's very particular, too.
1: Surprised you married each other. All right. Look, kid, I'm tired of keep telling you the same thing. You gotta stay still, all right? I'll tell you what. Look, Anthony, I'm gonna make a deal with you, okay?
3: Anthony,
1: come here.
3: Pay attention.
1: Okay, Anthony, come here. You gotta stay still, Anthony. We're gonna get a good picture, Anthony. We gotta stay still. We wanna get a good picture, Anthony. You know, stay still. Help the kid out, will you? Stay still. Here we go, Anthony, will you? Be quiet, too, okay? Anthony, be quiet, will you? Stay still, will you? Talk to me, somebody. Quiet, will you?
5: Blanche!
1: John, Grandma, talk to me, will you? Stay quiet, will you? Come on, hey, kid, be quiet, will you? Be quiet, will you? Somebody, will you shut the fat little up?
0: Well, you have a way with kids.
1: Huh?
0: You have a way with kids.
1: I love kids.
0: Well, I hope it's a big hit for you.
1: Thank you so much.
0: Comes out a week and a day. Easy Money.
1: Yeah, Friday. Next Friday it opens and...
0: Yeah.
1: Theaters everywhere.
0: Nationwide.
1: That's what they say.
0: Okay. We'll take a break. We'll be right back. One.
1: All right. Okay, okay. All right. What a crowd. What a night. What a bullshit artist, huh? Now, I'll tell you, I'm all right now, but last week I was in rough shape, you know? Now, last week I made love to an inflatable girl. Now I got an inflatable guy looking for me. I tell you what, girls, I never had any luck. I'm not a sexy guy. My dog found out we look alike. He killed himself. Oh, I know I'm not sexy. In high school, I was voted most likely to masturbate. That's okay. You kidding? And my wife, she didn't help either, my wife. She was afraid of the dark. She saw me naked. Now she's afraid of the light. Well, my wife, I never get a break. We made a rule we only smoke after sex. I got the same pack now since 1975. And my wife, she's up to 3 packs a day. All right, okay. That's all right, baby. All right. That's okay. Look, are you kidding? My wife, she told me I was 1 in a million. I found out she was right. That's the story of my life. No respect. I don't get no respect at all. You kidding? No respect at all. You kidding? No respect at all. Well, when I was a kid, Halloween, my old man dressed me as a hydra and took me to the dog show. What a childhood I had. My whole family were drunks. When I was missing, they put my picture in a bottle of scotch. What a childhood. My uncle's dying wish. He wanted me on his lap. He was in the electric chair. That's all right. We'll work it out. People will work it out. That's all right. Now, my doctor, too. That's another one. You know my doctor. Dr. Vinnie Boombas. No, my doctor. Fuck out of here, will ya? What a doctor. He's really mixed up. He grabbed my knee and told me to cough and hit me in the balls with a hammer. I tell you, I don't know who to believe anymore. They say, love thy neighbors thyself. What am I supposed to do, jerk him off too?
4: We have also met on the AM radio dial, especially in the middle of it. On the large radios, all of the zeros are there.
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5: The big radio step up, I said.
4: But all of them, those stations between 600 and 800, were always widely spaced apart. But
5: opens up. Opens into
4: always widely spaced. And they had announcers. Well-modulated speaking voices. They always had serious subject matter. In fact, they never had music. There's no music between 600 and 900 on the radio. It's all talking, man. The only music you hear is an occasional national advertising jingle.
5: But
4: you get down past them, you get toward 600. You get down to the hopelessness of 54. And you wonder why it ends there. What kind of good stuff are we missing on 420? Nowhere to go but up.
5: And up. It's watched.
4: Thank you.
6: Hey! Time for a few fart jokes. Where would a comedy show be without a few fart jokes? Question. Do you ever have to fart on a bus or an airplane or in some public place, but you hadn't been farting all that day? So you didn't really know the nature of the beast. You only knew there was lots of it. In a situation like that, what you have to do is to release a test fart. You have to arrange to release quietly and in a carefully controlled manner about 10 to 15% of the total fart. in order to determine if those around you can handle it. Or if in fact you may be about to precipitate a public health emergency. When releasing a test fart, it is often good to engage in an act of subterfuge, such as reaching for a magazine. Say, is that Golf Digest? That doesn't smell too horrifying. In fact, in an odd way, it's rather pleasant. I think they ought to enjoy the rest of this baby. And it turns out to be one of those farts that would strip the varnish off a Foot Locker. A fart that could end a marriage. And everyone around you heads for the exits. Even the people on the airplane. As you realize, it is time to review your fiber intake. It might not be necessary, after all, each morning to eat an entire wicker swing set. I have no ending for this, so I take a small bow. Thank you. I appreciate that. Thank you. Okay.
1: Thank you very much. How are you? How do you do? Now, I tell you, I'm all right now, but last week I was in rough shape, you know? I mean, last week I looked up my family tree, two dogs were using it. I saw my dentist, too, last week, another beauty. I said to him, Doc, look at my teeth, they're all getting yellow. He told me to wear a brown necktie. Now, I tell you, last week was a rough week for me. I broke up my psychiatrist, too. He told me I'm going crazy. I said to him, if you don't mind, I'd like a second opinion. He said, all right, you're ugly, too. Then he told me to lay on the couch, face down. I don't know, I tell you, on Halloween, that's when I know I'm ugly. I open the front door, kids give me candy. I don't know. They're all right there. They're all right. When I was a kid, my old man, he didn't like my looks either. Well, he carried around a picture of the kid who came with the wallet. Did a lot of things, my old man. You kidding? The time I was kidnapped, they sent back a piece of my finger. He said he wanted more proof. I tell you, since I'm a kid, I got nothing but problems. I'm still heavy. I can't lose any weight. Last week I went nuts. I tried the rice diet. Between meals, kept folding my shirts. And I got to take care of my health. I'm not a kid anymore. I'm getting older. You kid, I know I'm getting old. Why, in my backyard, I got a kidney-shaped pool with a stone in it. Kidding. And my wife, she don't help either. I told her when I die, I want to be cremated. She's planning a barbecue. I tell you, my wife can't do nothing right. She can't cook, the worst cook in the world. Well, in my house, we pray after we eat. What a lousy cook. Man, I don't think meatloaf should glow in the dark. Well, I got the only dog. He begs for Alka-Seltzer. Well, I'll tell you. Oh, I tell you, it's tough to stay married. It's tough. You know, with my wife, how do you think I feel? I mean, she kisses a dog on the lips and she won't drink from my glass. Oh, she loves animals, got a house full of animals. Every time I use the bathroom, the parrot says, good boy. I don't know, I tell you. You know the trouble with me? I appeal to everyone who can do me absolutely no good. With me, nothing comes easy, nothing. Well, the other day I went into McDonald's. They told me I don't deserve a break. And that's the story of my life. No respect. I don't get no respect at all. You kidding? Every time I get an elevator, the operator says the same thing to me. Basement? Oh, I'll tell you. I mean, the whole thing goes back to my childhood, the time I was lost in a beach and a cop had me look for my parents. I said to the cop, I think we'll find him. He said, I don't know, kid, there's so many places I could hide. What a childhood. And the time I asked my old man if I can go ice skating on a lake, he told me to wait till it gets warmer. I tell you, it's not easy being me. This afternoon, I got no respect for my dog. This afternoon, 5 times he went in the paper. 4 times, I was reading it. I hope you had a few laughs. Take it easy.
6: Rodney Dangerfield. Here's another idea. I'm going to save you a whole lot of money on prisons, but at the same time, we are still going to remove from society many of our more annoying citizens. 4 groups are going away permanently. First group, violent criminals. Here's what you do with these Emmy Award winners. You take the entire state of Kansas. You move everybody out. You give them a couple of $100 for their inconvenience, you know. Gotta be fair. And then you move them out, you put a big 10-story electric fence around Kansas, and Kansas becomes a permanent prison farm for violent criminals. No parole, no police, no supplies. The only thing you give them is lethal weapons and live ammunition so they can communicate in a meaningful way. Then you put the whole thing on cable TV. The Violence Network, VNN. And for a corporate sponsor, you get one of those companies that loves to smear its logo feces all over the landscape. Budweiser will jump at this shit in half a minute. All right, next group, sex criminals. Completely incurable, you gotta lock them up. You could outlaw religion and most of these sex crimes would disappear in a couple of generations. But we don't have time for rational solutions. Much easier to fence off another rectangular state. Rectangular states are cheaper to fence, saves the taxpayers money, you know? This time, Wyoming. But only for true sex offenders. We're not going to bother consenting adults who like to dress up in leather Boy Scout uniforms and smash each other in the head with ball peen hammers while they take turns blowing their cat. There's certainly nothing wrong with that. It's a victimless hobby. And think of how good the cat must feel. No, we're only going to lock up rapists and molesters. Those hopeless romantics who are so full of love, they can't help getting a little of it on you. Usually on your leg. You take all these heavy-breathing fun seekers and you stick them in Wyoming. And you let them suck, fuck, and fondle. You let them blow, chew, sniff, lick, whip, gobble, and cornhole each other until their testicles are whistling, "Oh, come all ye faithful." Then you turn on the cameras and you got the Sperm Channel. And don't forget our corporate sponsor. We're going to let Budweiser put little logo patches on the rapist pants right here. This PUD's for you. All right. Next group, drug addicts and alcoholics. Not all of them. Don't get nervous. Just the ones who are making life difficult for at least one other person. And we're not going to bother first offenders. People deserve a chance to clean up. Everyone will get 12 chances to clean up. Okay, all right, 15. That's fine, and that's it. If you can't make it in 15 tries, off you go to Colorado. A perfect place for staying loaded. Each week, all of the illegal drugs confiscated in the United States that the police and DEA don't keep for their own personal use will be airdropped into Colorado. And we're going to turn the Coors Brewery over to the beer-drinking assholes, and everyone can stay wasted, wired, stoned, bombed, hammered, smashed, and shit-faced round the clock on another new cable channel, Shit-Face Central. This is the real Rocky Mountain High. Okay, I've saved my favorite group for last. The maniacs and crazy people. Yeah. The ones who live out where the buses don't run. And I distinguish between maniacs and crazy people. A maniac will beat 9 people to death with a steel dildo. A crazy person will beat 9 people to death with a steel dildo, but he'll be wearing a Bugs Bunny suit at the time. So you can't put them all away. You know, you gotta keep some of them around just for the entertainment. Like a guy who tells you the King of Sweden is using his penis as a radio transmitter to send anti-Semitic lesbian meatloaf recipes to Soupy Sales and Marvin Hamlish. A guy like that, you want to give him his own radio show. No, the maniac farm will be reserved strictly for hopeless cases, like a guy who gets a big tattoo on his chest of Liza Minnelli taking a shit. You know? And he tells you if he wiggles a certain way, it looks like she's wiping her ass.

0: 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Gates. Small sliding gates in the fences. Think of what you've got here. Think of what you've got. Predators, degenerates, crackheads, and fruitcakes. 900 miles of fence separating them. Every 50 miles, you put a small sliding gate. But the gates are only 10 inches wide, and they're only open once a month for 7 seconds. And you know something? Fuck cable. This shit has got to be on pay-per-view. Because if those gates are only open 7 seconds a month, you are going to have some mighty interesting people pushing and shoving to be first online. Deeply disturbed, armed, cranky lunatics on drugs. You know the ones. A lot of tattoos, a lot of teeth broken off at the gum line. The true face of America. And every time you open the gates, a few of the more aggressive ones are going to get through. The creme de la creme. The alphas. They're going to get through, they're going to find each other, and they're going to crossbreed. And pretty soon you have a melting pot. Child killers, corpse fuckers, drug zombies, and full-blown wackaloons. Wandering the landscape in search of truth and fun. Just like now. Everyone will have guns, everyone will have drugs, and no one will be in charge. Just like now. But at least we'll have a balanced budget. Thank you. Thank you. Thank you very much. I appreciate it. Thank you. Thank you.
1: You know, I can deal with your problem, or I can rock out, but I cannot do both. We're an American band. We're an American band. We're coming to your town. We'll help you party down. We're an American band.
2: Hello, help me.
3: There are some subjects that are only 50% universal because of the sexual differences. Urinals are 50% universal. Most women have seen a urinal. They will look at one time. Whoa, a urinal! Hey, one time. Quick shot. But we guys have to work them. Day in, day out. Working the urinals. It's not easy. It's true. Urinal is like an elevator. There's nothing to do, really, while you're there. You can check the fronts of your shoes again if you want. It's probably a different story by now. Depending on if you're at a knee-length one or the floor console model. You just piss all over everything and you don't care. You know, anyway, it's okay, I got along with you. But there's nothing to do at the urinal. You stare straight ahead of you and what do you see? Standard crane, American standard. Patent pending, 2861855. You look up high, say, look up here and you're pissing on your shoes again. Oh, jeez. So you gotta kill the time. First thing you do is you inscribe your initials on the urinal. Then they run a little bit, then you wet down the entire urinal. Wet down, wet down. Wet down entire urinal. Cover all of the dry spots. Gotta get them all. Every one. You gotta look, see if the light is shining. Then, and only then, are you allowed to go after the cigarettes at the bottom of the urinal. Targets of opportunity. Yeah, you had to break up them cigarettes. Field stripping, my friend. Camels and Luckies were easy, but a Kent with a micronite filter. Takes three guys and a keg of beer. Come on, guys. Hey, come on. Let's go, man.

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1: I was an Irish Catholic, and I had to quit the Catholics because they were after my soul. It was as simple as that, and they had announced it to me.
2: So all we want, your mortal soul.
1: And I had heard about my soul. Most people have heard about a soul before they've heard about Catholic. I'd heard about soul, and I'd been told almost every time they mentioned soul, they were saying, save it. Save your soul. Save your soul. And the Catholics were after mine. I said, no good, man. I'm saving my soul. Yeah. Let's shine it up. Use it on the weekends. See, the whole God thing got out of hand. We take something, we humans, huh? When are we going to have a meeting? When are we humans going to have a meeting? We got out of hand again. We took the God thing and ran off the goddamn end of the earth with it. We got this God notion. It's a good notion. It's probably a right notion. I can't talk about the use of a specific word you use for that notion, but generally speaking, we have been rather self-centered about our attitudes with God. In fact, we created him in our own image and likeness. Every picture I ever see, every statue is a humanoid. Exception of the Holy Ghost, of course. He's out on weeknights, making home calls, but the other guys were humans. I can tell. Yes, very self-centered about the whole thing. In fact, when we put a statue of Jesus on our dashboard, instead of having him watch for traffic, which he should be doing, we got him watching us drive. Watch this, Jesus, left turn. Driving for Jesus, driving for Jesus, making all the lights. God was a cool guy. That's what we forget. That's all we ever wanted to be, most of us. We might have said it different ways, but at the end of your prayers, you say, please, God, let me be a cool guy. And God was a cool guy. In fact, so cool that he's not the guy we think. The guy we think of as God. Hey, we're humans walking around here, man. How are we going to know about God? The guy will tell you, we are so bold, we will describe God for you. Oh, I'll tell you about God. Jeez, yeah. Hey, first of all, your God is all-powerful. He can do anything he wants. You know, he can throw a boat right over a hedge. Hey, power you got. Second of all, he knows everything. He knows what you think, he knows what you thought, he knows what you think you thought, what you think you're going to think. He knows if you thought you're going to think of that. He knows what I'm going to say next, and I don't know what the hell it is myself. So he knows everything. And thirdly of all, last, he never started, and he's never going to end. Can you dig it? Now, if you were God, would you let a guy like that go around describing you? I'd have some kind of a runoff, I think. Get rid of that fella. Because God, well, first of all, we claim, you know, that he is us, and that's probably the best way to get at it, okay? Most of the major religions have said, love your God, love your neighbor, love yourself. And then without saying it, they meant, because basically it's the same God. And we don't get that part. We learn it later a bit, if we do at all. And it's true, it's nice to feel, hey guys, I'm God, it's cool. It's not an official thing that you buy and you get a stamp or a medal or a thing, but it's something we kind of carry with us. Yeah, right, me and him, sure, you just send the flowers, of course. Even if you don't tell a truck driver right out that he's a flower and he's a tree and you're him, you know that he could buy it if someone else told him. Not to put truck drivers down, but I did hear an ad for a semi-truck driver once. And I don't know what that is. Now, maybe it's a guy who finishes half the course. Huh? Could be a little guy. Hey, guys, hey! So if God is you and me and we're God, he's not perfect. Because we're pretty far from it. And how can he be perfect? He's not. It shows in his work. Yes? All right. Take a look at a mountain range. Every mountain different. Different height, different shape. Leaves are all different. He can't get two fingerprints the same, yeah? It's not a billion years to work on that. He can't even give one person two thumbs the same. And everything he makes dies. So he needs a lot of help. He's only third in command. The guy that we think is God, third in command. He's the Western marketing manager. That's all. The real God is too busy. Are you kidding? He's throwing gas balls around the firmament. He's got to worry about Earth, man. What is it, a planet? Oh, Earth, right? Uh-huh. I'll bet you it's Sunday. That's the day. My one day off, man. They all crowd in the church. Day off my ass. Yeah. So he's a good guy. Remember, religion is in your heart and God is in the bushes. That's the main thing. It's like the caterpillar builds the cocoon and the butterfly gets all the reviews.
3: All right, now a little change of pace, a little change of intensity. I want you to know what's on television tonight on the other channels. Always like people to know what it is they're missing by listening to my shit. First of all, on the Playboy channel, yeah, tonight, they have one of those new reality shows where the people at home send in their own tapes. It's called Home Videos of Bad Fucking. And speaking of that delightful activity, I guess you know, last week, Ricky Lake had a special program, Women Who Fake Orgasms. So tonight, not to be outdone, Jerry Springer has a nighttime special, Men Who Fake Bowel Movements. Yeah, I think they're running out of topics on those shows, too. Sally Jesse's next show is Rapists Who Force Their Victims to Play Yahtzee Beforehand. Getting a little strange on daytime TV. Then, later on the Nostalgia Channel, they're going to play back-to-back two of my favorite episodes of Little House on the Prairie. First of all, the 1975 Christmas show, remember that? A Douchebag for Clara. Wasn't that good? And it was sad toward the end when she cried because she stuck it in the wrong hole. Yeah. But as they say in the U.S. Navy, there is no wrong hole. And then, right after that, they're going to play my favorite Little House on the Prairie of all times, Missy Takes a Big Dump in the Woods. And I thought that was interesting because she had on the high heels and the long dress. And it was fun to watch how she had to maneuver through the poison sumac. And they didn't have toilet paper in those days. She had to use a series of pine cones. Yes, and she was pulling them in the wrong direction. I understand toward the end of the program they had to bleep out a lot of screaming and foul language. And then later on, pay-per-view, Willie Nelson's concert's going to be on, and TV Guide listed all the songs he's going to sing. He's going to start out with one of my favorites, Too Drunk to Jerk Off. Isn't that a good one? God, I love that song. Then he's going to do a series of love songs, Kiss Me, I'm Coming. Ah, that's a good one. Kiss me, I'm coming. Hold me, I'm humming. Well, I can't help it. I am a romantic, and I do enjoy the sentimental tunes. Here's a sad song. I should have fucked old what's-her-name. I should have never played the game. I should have fucked old what's-her-name. Here's one my mother used to sing around the house. Your love ran down my leg, and now you're gone. Yeah. That one always got to me. I'm glad you feel the same way. Here's a fine love song. You blew my mind, now blow me. He's even going to do a Stevie Wonder song. I just called to say I tested positive. Yeah. Well, you don't want to leave anybody out. You know what I mean? And hey, what would a Willie Nelson show be without a couple of cowboy songs. He's going to do that one George Jones and Waylon Jennings wrote, drinking beer, taking a shit, and passing out. Then he's going to do a kind of a traditional Western song, one that Gene Autry used to sing when I was a little boy. It's midnight in Montana, and I can't get my dick out of this cow. Yeah. I always liked that song. You know why I like that song? Because it's a real cowboy song. And by the way, speaking of cattle fucking, do you know why it is when a rancher fucks a sheep, he does so at the edge of a cliff? It's so the sheep will push back. Little something for you. Yes. Just a little tip for you outdoorsmen when you're out camping.
4: Doing, man? Let us out!
5: Get back, or you're all gonna get maced!
4: What's up, man? You can't keep us down here like this! What's wrong with you?
5: What's wrong is that there's more of you showing up every day, and I need to find out why!
6: What makes you think you can tell us where to live?
4: This is a free country, man!
5: Bruh, I'm not gonna argue with you, alright? Just go with it.
4: Just go with it? We've been down here for days!
5: And you're gonna be here a little longer, bruh, alright? Here's some joints, and your guitar.

0: will remain.
1: Originally, this job was called Fool. Always want to put it down under occupation on a form, you know? Occupation, Fool. I think I'd spell it with the final E just to piss him off, you know?
2: I understand your son's a fool, Mrs. Carlin.
1: America's fastest rising young fool. Well, in the old days, they were using the real thing. Folks who normally spent a lot of time in closets, and, well, there were jesters, and there were buffoons, there were various kinds, but there were just plain old... They were entertaining. I guess it happened by accident one night, the dancers were late or something, you know. Throw the fool out there. Hey, he's good, god damn. People always want to know how you get this job, how you get started. It's largely hereditary. And like everything else, environmental too. Being funny on the streets, that's a part of the start. Knowing you're funny when you're a kid. Street humor as opposed to school. In school it was easy. Being a class clown was really easy because people aren't allowed to laugh in school. It was nice because the other person got in trouble. The guy who laughed was the one that really got all the heat. Because he couldn't control himself and he'd burst out. You whip a quick face on Roger and look around like you're interested in the problem on the blackboard, and Roger's in trouble. Hey, Roger!
3: Roger, there's nothing funny here, outside.
1: He could clear the room if you were good, man.
3: David?
1: Sometimes they'd cross you up, though, and they'd say,
3: Roger's going to stand up and tell us all what's so funny, isn't he, Roger?
1: Roger. So the street was a little harder. It was, part of it was like slip fights. It was just good to be funny, generally, in a tough neighborhood. If you weren't a big fighter dude, and you got tired of running a lot, it was good to be funny. If guys came around, it would save you from an ass kicking. If someone from another neighborhood came around, who's going to hit a guy, you know, sitting there? Don't hit him, man. It's bad luck to hit a guy like that, you know? But slip fights, we had slip fights. You know, when adolescent boys, teenage boys are together, they're always putting each other down verbally. There's a running verbal battle. Chop fight, they call them in some plays. Cutting, slip fight, we call them. And it started with the dozens, you know, talking about... Some places have rules when you're putting each other down. No mothers, man. Hey, no mothers, man. We didn't have that rule. We started right in with your mother. And worked it from there. Hey, where'd you go last night?
2: I was out with your mother, man.
1: There was always one guy whose mother had died, remember? And I don't know. What do you mean, mother's dead, man? I forgot, man. That originated in black street culture as the dozens, or... capping on somebody, signifying
2: the dozens, playing the dozens. You want to play the dozens? Well, the dozens is a game, but the way I fuck your mother is a goddamn shame.
1: Football is weird anyway, man. Football is because we're Europe Junior. We came from Europe, man. We're Europe Junior. We really got it all down. We play the Europe game. What is the Europe game?
4: Let's take their fucking land. You'll marry the Queen of Sweden and have a boy, and we'll merge with Australia, and we'll sell out to the Germans, and we'll give the Russians back, and we'll take this from France and merge with Italy and take that from the other people and the Swiss and broke together, and you'll be the green on the map, and we'll be the pink, and you'll be the blue.
1: That's what we did here, man. What is football? Our national pastime game now. It is. And what is it really except 11 people line up, beat the shit out of the other guys, and take their land? It's a ground acquisition game. Except we only take it 10 yards at a time. That's what we did to the Indians. Work them a little bit at a time. First down in Pennsylvania. Midwest to go. Yeah, football is really... Well, they moved the hash marks in. The guys found them and smoked them anyway. You know what I mean?
4: Well, they say there's a lot of drugs in football. They talk about ups. They talk about uppers and speed. And they talk about amphetamines. They talk about Dexamil spanchules. They talk about greenies. That's what the football players call them. Greenies! Because football players are into colors. The green! We'll fight for the green and the white. Give me the green! Give me those bullshit! Fucking shit goes on in the locker room. There's a lot of speed on this team, Bill. I know I was downstairs before the game. And look out for this. Football players understand colors. They check off at the line of scrimmage. Green, white, 27. Green, white, 27. Bullshit, I had 13. Give me those. They're back. You know, fight on the end. Why is it that football teams only have two colors and countries have three? Why should a football player sing to the red, white, and blue and then get his ass kicked for just the red and the blue? Football colors are bullshit anyway. When I was in high school, they said we were fighting for the cardinal in gold. It was red and yellow, man. Fucking red and yellow. Cardinal and gold, my ass. I always wanted to go to a high school where the colors were ultraviolet and flesh tone. And we'll win for the flesh. The big flesh wave rolled down the field today. There are some subjects that are only 50% universal because of the sexual differences. Urinals are 50% universal. Most women have seen a urinal. They will look at one time. Whoa, a urinal! One time. Quick shot. But we guys have to work them. Day in, day out. Working the urinals. It's not easy. It's true. Urinal is like an elevator. There's nothing to do, really, while you're there. You can check your fronts of your shoes again if you want. It's probably a different story by now. Depending on if you're at a knee-length one or the floor console model. You just piss all over everything and you don't care. You know, it's okay. I got a long one here. But there's nothing to do at the urinal. You stare straight ahead of you, and what do you see? Standard crane, American standard. Patent pending, 2861855. You look up high, so you look up here, and you're pissing on your shoes again. Yeah, jeez. So you got to kill the time. First thing you do is you inscribe your initials on the urinal. Then they run a little bit, then you wet down the entire urinal. Wet down, wet down. Wet down entire urinal. Cover all of the dry spots. Gotta get them all. Every one. You gotta look, see if the light is shining. Then, and only then, are you allowed to go after the cigarettes at the bottom of the urinal. Targets of opportunity. Yeah, you had to break up them cigarettes. Field stripping, my friend. Camels and Luckies were easy, but a Kent with a micronite filter takes three guys and a keg of beer. Come on, guys. Hey, come on. Let's go, man.

last week I was in rough shape, you know? I mean, last week I bought a whirlpool for my bath. So far, I lost three of my best ships. Okay, last week, nothing went right. I bought a waterbed. There were two Cuban guys swimming in it looking for Florida. I tell you, people are nuts, you know? My dentist, too, another beauty of my dentist, he found a new way to hide his bad breath. He holds up his arms. I tell you, I mean, there's wise guys. When I checked in a hotel, I asked the bellhop to handle my bag. He started to feel up my wife. I said to him, I said, hey, buddy, who told you you could play around my wife? He said, everybody. I tell her, my wife, I can never relax, you know? I told her our kid is spoiled. She told me a lot of kids smell that way. She's a lousy cook, too. She can't cook at all. I leave dental floss in the kitchen, the roaches hang themselves. My wife, she don't go for me either. I'm not a good-looking guy. Well, Halloween, I open the front door, kids give me candy. Are you kidding? I know I'm ugly. My dog found out we look alike. He killed himself. I was an ugly kid, too. My old man took me to the zoo. The guy at the gate thanked him for returning me. And I was a very ugly kid. Every time my old man wanted sex, my mother showed him my picture. A very ugly kid. In my sandbox, the cat kept covering me up all the time, you know? Well, when I was a kid, nobody was nice. I was 6 years old. I found out there's no such thing as Alpo baby food. I mean, nobody was nice. My mother never breastfed me. She told me she liked me as a friend. I mean, I had her rough. I told my old man I'm sick and tired of running around in circles. He got mad. He nailed down my other foot. I mean, that's a story of my life. No respect. I don't get no respect at all. Are you kidding? Not easy. Not easy. Are you kidding? No respect at all. Well, when I was born, the doctor told my mother I did all I could, but he pulled through anyway, you know? I mean, I don't get no respect from anyone. Well, last week my house was on fire. My wife told the kids, be quiet, you wake up daddy. Hey, look at Hollywood. That's my end of my spot. Okay, I'll see you now.

0: Yeah.
1: How you doing? You
2: fine,
1: oh,
2: thanks. Good to see you. Whatever.
1: It was okay. How you doing? All
2: I'm
1: right?
2: I'm doing fine.
1: Good, good, good.
2: I've seen you for a while.
1: I've been around.
2: Yeah.
1: I've been keeping busy, you know, running around a bit.
2: Huh?
1: Yeah, I'll be back in New York tomorrow at my club for Thursday, Friday, Saturday, and I'll be in the Riviera Hotel July 31st for a week, and I'm going out to Green Bay, Wisconsin, to Carlton West. I'll be over there.
2: Yeah.
1: And Wisconsin.
2: You're busy.
1: It's nice out there, you know?
2: Yeah.
1: You come from Nebraska. It's
2: that's
1: nice.
2: Right.
1: Midwest is nice.
2: You like the Midwest,
1: huh? Yeah, I wish I came to Midwest sometimes.
2: You
1: know? Midwest. I live in a nice, small, adjusted town, you know. I had a wooden frame house with a screen door in the back of the kitchen. My brother and sister were Marianne and Biff. And Dad was vice president of the bank, worked there for 30 years. Very adjusted man, Dad. Never smokes, drinks, or gambles, you know. Then you read about these guys. One day they pick up an axe and wipe out the whole family, you know. Yeah, the next day the cops come around. What happened here? What kind of man was he? He was a quiet man. But I've been bouncing around a lot. I've been plugging my album. I've got a new album out, No Respect.
2: Right.
1: So
2: that,
1: it's
2: that going well, is it?
1: It's going real good. It's on the charts, a bullet, whatever that means, you know?
2: Right.
1: And do you hold up the backside, too, of the album?
2: Well, yes, I don't know.
1: Can you show them the back? Yeah, that's a cute little thing there.
2: Now you can understand about No
1: can
2: Respect.
1: You see that? I got no respect here in California, I'll tell you
2: really?
1: That. I got stuck the other day, you know. I wanted to go sightseeing. They took me on a tour of all the extras' houses. But, that's on, definitely, isn't
2: oh, yeah,
1: it?
2: Oh, yeah. Okay, yeah.
1: No, but I've been running around. I gain weight back, Johnny.
2: Really?
1: You know what I mean? Hey, you don't eat properly in the road. You're running around all the time, you know, and it's tough to, you know, lose weight when you're old, jumping around a bit, you know.
2: Sure.
1: And but I was much heavier. I was fat, you kidding? I was so fat when I got my shoes shined, I had to take the guy's word for it. I mean, I was fat. I'll tell you that. I mean, I was some fat girls too. I'll tell you that. Who? Now, one girl, she was so fat, she got in a scale. A card came out, said one at a time. You know. She was fat.
2: Fat, that's a big girl.
1: Ooh. Remember how we met? I hit her with my car. She said, "Me once go around me." I told her, "I didn't think I had enough gas." She was a wild girl, I tell you. Very wild girl. Ooh,
2: wild.
1: She was. You kidding? Well, she made me French toast. Her tongue got caught in the toaster. She was wild. Now, but I'll tell you, too skinny's no good either, you know.
2: No,
1: good to be too skinny, you know. A guy died my block last week because he's skinny. Ooh.
2: Skinny, huh?
1: He was so skinny. The funeral had one pallbearer, a waiter, you know? Now, but skinny's better than fat, I'll tell you that. But it would be skinny. Better for your health, you know. Health, and that's what's important, your health.
2: Oh,
1: you kidding? I'm not a kid anymore. I'm getting old now.
2: Yeah.
1: I know I'm getting old. I'm at the age now, if I hear someone goes both ways, I figure it's number one and number two, you know. Take care of my health. I told you. In fact, I saw my doctor last week, Dr. Vinnie Bumbach.
2: Vinnie,
1: you know,
2: Vinnie
1: my doctor. Oh, I saw him last week. I don't check up on the scene. And I asked him if my heart was strong enough for sex, you know. He told me not if I join in. I tell you, Johnny, I told you, it's tough to be funny when you're coming off drugs. I'll tell you that. I tell you though, Johnny, the first time I tried marijuana, I had a wonderful experience.
2: Yeah.
1: Actually, I had a wonderful sexual experience.
2: Really?
1: I only wish I'd been someone there to enjoy it with me, that's all, you know? Now, I was a kid, Johnny. I would kill you crazy things when you were a kid, you know. I was a very green kid, too, a very green kid. Remember the first time I had sex with a girl, I was so confused, I didn't know what to do, you know?
2: Yeah.
1: I'd dial 555-1212. I wish I was gay. I'd make it with Steve Martin, you know that? Actually, he's my second choice. No offense.
2: All right.
1: And so quiet, I feel like E.F. Hutton just spoke, you know? I've got a cigarette, okay?
2: Right.
1: You don't mind, do
2: you? You should give that up.
1: I got a crazy doctor told me to keep smoking if I want to stop chewing gum, so what the heck? How long do you expect to be in Shanghai?
2: You want to talk about your movie?
1: Oh, yeah, the movie come out. It was a big movie. It's 843 pages. Big book. No, it's a movie called Caddyshack. Fellows wrote Animal House, wrote it, and it opens Friday around the whole country, and there's a... And it's doing real good. Everyone likes it.
0: It should be funny.
1: Yeah, it came out real good. It was a good part, you know, and I played a part of a nouveau riche ignoramus who invades a nice sensitive country club, and I don't belong in that country club, and Ted Knight is not... He and I don't get along at all in the movie, you know, and it's a good movie. Chevy Chase is in it, and Bill Murray, and a lot of nice people, and it's a... Actually, it's a low-budget movie. Went to location by subway.
2: We have a film clip.
1: We have a film clip, too.
2: I just
1: said I'm in the movies.
2: Shall we take a look at it?
1: Okay, we'll see what happens. This is the opening where I make my entrance in this movie, the country club, yeah.
2: This is from Caddyshack.
1: Caddyshack.
3: Yeah, I can't park my car, get my bags, and put on some weight, will you? Hey, Wang, what's with the pictures? It's a parking lot. Come on, will you? I think this place is restricted, Wang, so don't tell me you're Jewish. Okay, fine. Hey, kid, I'm Al Chervik. I'm playing with Drew Scott today. This is my guest, Mr. Wang. No offense. Oh, I can give me half a half of those Vulcan D10s and set my friend up here with the whole schmear. You know, clubs, bags, shoes, glove, shirt, pants. But don't make the pants too tight. You'll hurt his fortune cookie. Oh, by the way, one of those things to tell you how far you walked?
4: Mr. Chang, sorry, I didn't see you.
3: Oh, how are you? Hey, orange balls. I'll have a box of those. Give me a box of those naked lady tees and give me two of those. Give me six of those. Hey, I'll buy out the joint, Wang. Stop me, will you? Oh, this is the worst looking hat I ever saw. Well, you buy a hat like this, I'll bet you get a free bowl of soup, huh? Oh, it looks good on you, though.
1: Thank you very much. The movie is longer than that, really.
5: Well, God, is this your first picture?
1: No, I made a movie years ago called The Projectionist, and it never got out of the projection booth.
2: Yeah,
5: I remember that picture.
1: It's around. You remember that?
2: Yeah.
1: You're the one who saw it.
2: Did not do big at the box office.
1: It was big in Paris, believe it or not, with French titles. Yeah, and that was the end of that movie, I guess. Which it's around still, I guess.
2: You gonna make some more pictures?
1: Well, I've had numerous offers. I don't know what I want to do. I like live entertainment, you know what I mean? Movies are director's medium, really, you know, but I was brought up in clubs, you know, like Dominic's Black and Blue Room, Teresa's Funhouse, where you have to really go in it live, you know, Carmine's Cave, all those nice places, you know, where you get an immediate feedback, you know, from
2: Reggie's
1: the audience.
2: Reggie's Ravioli Room, all of those people.
1: Reggie's Ravioli Room.
2: You bet.
1: Hey, you think pretty good. You're all right, you know?
2: Let me do this. We'll be right back with Arnold Du Bois Show.
6: From the World Telegram and Sun scoreboard. First of all, in baseball, the Yankees beat the Athletics 2-0. St. Louis Browns beat Washington 3-0. Tonight, there will be no baseball. It was the only baseball game scored. The only game in the National League was the Dodgers and the Cardinals. The Dodgers won that game 35-0. In the golf scores, Ben Hogan won the National Open Women's Golf Championship with an 18-hole score of 71. That's a new record for the Open Golf Championship. In the boxing world, Willie Pep beat Jake LaMotta last night, as you all know. And now, folks, we are going to bring a special broadcast from Russia. Means hello, folks. Goodbye, folks.
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6: 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It's a home run. Folks, Roy Campanella wins the ball game for the Dodgers. That was the quickest game on record.
8: This is Jimmy Ferrari, your New York reporter, reporting from Hollywood. We have a few guest stars tonight we'd like you to meet. First is Peter Lorre.
9: I was walking down the street the other day, and I saw a man with a knife in his back. But don't get me wrong. I like people. Dead people. Next, I have my friend, Jimmy Cagney. All right, you guys. Get out your guns. We're going to raid this bank. We're going to make it a worthwhile job. We're going to get 100 G's. Don't worry now. We're going to get a whole lot of money. Here's Humphrey Bogart.
10: All right, Jimmy. Come out of that bathroom. We'll come out clean. Ho, ho, that's a joke, son.
7: Hey, Brother Boone, did you see the other day when I saw a man walking down the street? He wanted to know, why'd you wear chicken cross the road?
10: Well, I'll tell you why a chicken do cross the road. A chicken cross the road to get to the other side. Oh, you shout tonight, boy. Yes, sir.
0: Why do firemen wear red suspenders? You don't know? Oh, firemen wear red suspenders to hold his pants off.
6: The World Series between the Dodgers and the Yankees, and it's 3-0 in favor of the Yankees, and it's 3-2 the count now on Roy Campanella as he steps up. Dodgers losing 3-0. Here's the pitch. And there it goes. It's a long drive going way, way out. And there goes DiMaggio Bagley Jones. He can't get it. It's a home run up and over the fence. And Campanella scores. The Dodgers win the first World Series.
4: I'm wild again, beguiled again, a simpering, whimpering child again. Bewitched, bothered, and bewildered are you.
6: Did you ever see the time, Bob, when I saw my mother-in-law in her bloomers? Yes, you did. And you saw her, too. Oh, oh, oh, I threw her out the window. Ah, you old bat!
8: The Dodgers win.
4: The Dodgers won the World Series, as you know. Boy, in the final game, Campanella hit a home run. Oh, yes, sir. Those Dodgers are certainly a good team. A wonderful team. A fine team.
8: Oh, that team's got fine.
11: This is George Carlin in the Waldorf Astoria lobby. There's a lot of celebrities here tonight. We're having a banquet for Hearst, for William Randolph Hearst Jr. And there's a lot of celebrities here from the press, from radio, television, stage, screen, and everything. You know most of them. We're going to introduce one of them to you now. Here's New York's favorite daughter, currently appearing on television with her own show 5 nights a week. She's making a personal appearance with her own movie, and she's in a few Broadway shows now, too. And she's making records for Decca. Here she is, Agnes Beery. Say a few words. Come over to my house, won't you? Come over to my house. Oh, come over and play. I've lots of playthings, a dolly or two. Come on to my house, come on to my house. I'm switching the mic now back to George Carlin, the MC of the Master of Ceremonies.
4: Thanks very much, Agnes. We only have a few seconds to go, so we're going to have to sign off, have to sign off, have to sign off, have to sign off.
6: George Carlin reporting the news at 6 o'clock. Tonight we have news from Russia that Joseph Stalin has died during the sleep last night. It is approximated that he died at about 2 p.m. He had died from a bad heart. Looks like we're going to win the war after all. A new bomb is called our call, the XYZ bomb plus 258YZF Cemento. It's a wonderful bomb, and it can blow up the whole world. We have a flash just now that came in from Washington. The Senator McCarthy is accusing President Truman of conspiring the United States. He says that President Truman has handed over secret documents about the atom bomb to Russians and Russian spies. We'll see what Senator McCarthy does about this when they're bringing him before the Senate Investigating Committee tomorrow. We have another flash just in from Akron, Ohio, that a large rubber factory has blown up. 3,000 people have been killed and 14,000 have been injured. 12 firemen were overcome by smoke, and all the fire engines in the United States went over there. It is the end of the news at night, right now. Dedicated to my mother.

0: Gay Lib. Now, interestingly, here is an attempt by a put down and kind of like persecuted minority to insist on their place rightfully and their treatment rightfully without it having anything to do with ethnic or religion or anything. It's really an exciting separate part of liberation. Now, I have always wondered, well, no, we've all thought about homosexual, heterosexual. We've always wondered, first of all, sometimes we, if we're younger, we react to that in a way that we've been schooled. Then you kind of get your chops and you get things okay and you understand and it's all right to be able to talk about that. And, oh, well, I was a kid and everything else, come on, you know. Then, well, here's what I mean. The word homosexual, many people who are not in the position to have to decide this, they wonder about, is homosexuality, is it normal, is it natural? I ask you, is it normal and natural, is it unnatural and abnormal? Now, those two words seem to revolve around it. Now, let's look at those words for what they are. Natural, hey, means according to nature. Is it according to nature? Well, probably not in the strictest sense, because nature didn't presuppose it. Nature only gave us one set of sexual apparatus. Girls got something for the guys got something for the girls. As it is now, a homosexual is forced to share the apparatus that the opposite sex is using on this person. Certainly, if nature were in command, there'd be two sets of goodies. So nature was not ready. We leaped past nature again in our sociological development, way down the road ahead of nature. Is it normal? Normal? Well, what's normal? Let's see, if you're standing in a room, stripped, and it's dark, and you're hugging a person, loving them, and rubbing them up and down, and they're rubbing you, and they're rubbing them, and rubbing them, and rubbing them, and suddenly the light goes on, and it's the same sex, you've been trained to go, ah! But it felt okay. So maybe it was normal without being natural.
1: You know, I've been out here all this time and I haven't been complaining about anything yet. I think it's time we moved right into the complaint department. You know, because, listen, this is just a series of things that are pissing me off, all right? Because I don't have pet peeves. I have major psychotic fucking hatreds, all right? And I'll tell you this, it makes the world a lot easier to sort out. First thing on my list tonight, airport security. Tired of this shit. There's too much of it. There's too much security at the airports. I'm tired of some guy with a double-digit IQ and a triple-digit income rooting around inside of my bag for no reason and never finding anything. Haven't found anything yet in anybody's bag. Haven't found one bomb in one bag. And don't tell me, well, the terrorists know their bags are going to be searched, so now they're leaving their bombs at home. There are no bombs. The whole thing is fucking pointless. And it's completely without logic. There's no logic at all. They'll take away a gun, but let you keep a knife. Well, what the fuck is that? In fact, there's a whole list of lethal objects they will allow you to take on board. Theoretically, you could take a knife, an ice pick, a hatchet, a straight razor, a pair of scissors, a chainsaw, 6 knitting needles, and a broken whiskey bottle. And the only thing they're going to say to you is that bag has to fit all the way under the seat in front of you. And if you didn't bring a weapon on board, relax. After you've been flying for about an hour, they're going to bring you a knife and fork. They actually give you a fucking knife. It's only a table knife, but you could kill a pilot with a table knife. Might take you a couple of minutes, you know. Yeah, especially if he's hefty, huh? Yeah. But you could get the job done if you really wanted to kill the prick. Shit, there's a lot of things you could use to kill a guy with. You could probably beat a guy to death with the Sunday New York Times, couldn't you? Or suppose you just had really big hands. Couldn't you strangle a flight attendant? Shit, you could probably strangle 2 of them, 1 with each hand. You know, if you were lucky enough to catch them in that little kitchen area before they break out the fucking peanuts, you know? But you could get the job done if you really cared enough. So why is it they allow a guy with big, powerful hands to get on board an airplane? I'll tell you why. They know he's not a security risk because he's already answered the 3 big questions. Question number 1, did you pack your bags yourself? No. Carrot Top packed my bags. He and Martha Stewart and Florence Henderson came over to the house last night, fixed me a lovely lobster Newberg, gave me a full body massage with sacred oils from India, performed a 4-way around the world, and then they packed my bags. Next question. Have your bags been in your possession the whole time? No. Usually the night before I travel, just as the moon is rising, I place my suitcases out on the street corner and leave them there unattended for several hours. Just for good luck. Next question. Has any unknown person asked you to take anything on board? Well, what exactly is an unknown person? Surely everyone is known to someone. In fact, just this morning, Kareem and Youssef Ali Ben Gaba seemed to know each other quite well. They kept joking about which one of my suitcases was the heaviest. And that's another thing they don't like at the airport, jokes. You know? Yeah, you can't joke about a bomb. Well, why is it just jokes? What about a riddle? How about a limerick? How about a bomb anecdote? You know, no punchline, just a really cute story. Or suppose you intended the remark not as a joke, but as an ironic musing. Are they prepared to make that distinction? Why, I think not. And besides, who's to say what's funny? Airport security is a stupid idea, it's a waste of money, and it's only there for one reason, to make white people feel safe. That's all, the illusion. The feeling and illusion of safety to placate the middle class. Because the authorities know they can't make an airplane completely safe. Too many people have access. You'll notice the drug smugglers don't seem to have a lot of trouble getting their little packages on board, do they? No, and God bless them too. Yes. And by the way, an airplane flight shouldn't be completely safe. You need a little danger in your life. Take a fucking chance once in a while, will you? What are you gonna do? Play with your prick for another 30 years? What are you gonna read People magazine and eat at Wendy's till the end of time? Take a fucking chance. Besides, even if they made all of the airplanes completely safe, the terrorists would simply start bombing other places that are crowded. Porn shops, crack houses, titty bars, and gangbangs. You know, entertainment venues. The odds of you being killed by a terrorist are practically zero. So I say relax and enjoy the show. You have to be a realist. You have to be realistic about terrorism. Certain groups of people, certain groups, Muslim fundamentalists, Christian fundamentalists, Jewish fundamentalists, and just plain guys from Montana, are going to continue to make life in this country very interesting for a long, long time. That's the reality. Angry men in combat fatigues talking to God on a two-way radio and muttering incoherent slogans about freedom are eventually going to provide us with a great deal of entertainment, especially after your stupid fucking economy collapses all around you and the terrorists come out of the woodwork. You'll have anthrax in the water supply and sarin gas in your air conditioners. There'll be chemical and biological suitcase bombs in every city. And I say, enjoy it. Relax. Enjoy the show. Take a fucking chance. Put a little fun in your life. To me, terrorism is exciting. It's exciting. I think the very idea that you can set off a bomb in a marketplace and kill several hundred people is exciting and stimulating, and I see it as a form of entertainment. Entertainment, that's all it is. Yeah. But I also know that most Americans are soft and frightened and unimaginative, and they don't realize there's such a thing as dangerous fun. And they certainly don't recognize a good show when they see one. I have always been willing to put myself at great personal risk for the sake of entertainment. And I've always been willing to put you at great personal risk for the same reason. Far as I'm concerned, all of this airport security, all the searches, the screenings, the cameras, the questions, it's just one more way of reducing your liberty and reminding you that they can fuck with you anytime they want, as long as you put up with it. As long as you put up with it. Which means, of course, anytime they want. Because that's what Americans do now. They're always willing to trade away a little of their freedom in exchange for the feeling, the illusion of security. Ah, hey, hey, hey, time for a few fart jokes. Where would a comedy show be without a few fart jokes? Question, do you ever have to fart on a bus or an airplane or in some public place? But you hadn't been farting all that day. So you didn't really know the nature of the beast. You only knew there was lots of it. In a situation like that, what you have to do is to release a test fart. You have to arrange to release quietly and in a carefully controlled manner about 10 to 15% of the total fart in order to determine if those around you can handle it. Or if in fact you may be about to precipitate a public health emergency. When releasing a test fart, it is often good to engage in an act of subterfuge, such as reaching for a magazine. Say, is that Golf Digest?

That doesn't smell too horrifying. In fact, in an odd way, it's rather pleasant. I think they ought to enjoy the rest of this baby. And it turns out to be one of those farts that would strip the varnish off a footlocker. A fart that could end a marriage. And everyone around you heads for the exits. Even the people on the airplane. As you realize, it is time to review your fiber intake. It might not be necessary, after all, each morning to eat an entire wicker swing set. I have no ending for this, so I take a small bow. Thank you. I appreciate that. Thank you. Okay. Listen. Long as we're discussing minorities, want to mention something about language in this country. There are a couple of terms that are used in connection with minorities, usually by guilty white liberals. First one is happens to be. He happens to be black. I have a friend who happens to be black. Like it's a fucking accident, you know? Happens to be black. Yes, he happens to be black. Ah, yes, yes, yes, yes, yes. He had two black parents. Oh, yes, that's right. Two black parents, yes. And they fucked. Oh, indeed they did. Yes. So where does the surprise part come in? I should think it would be more unusual if he just happened to be Scandinavian. And the other term is openly, openly gay. They'll say, he's openly gay. But this is the only minority they use that for. You know, you wouldn't say someone was openly black. Well, maybe James Brown. Or Louis Farrakhan. Louis Farrakhan is openly black. Colin Powell is not openly black. Colin Powell is openly white.

0: And no matter what color you are, you go, girl, should probably go. Right along with you the man. Hey, you the man. Oh, yeah? Well, you the fucking honky.
1: Somehow, Pope Corky I doesn't command a lot of authority. Now,
2: would somebody just put a dick in that guy's mouth, please? Because that's what he wants. He's a cocksucker in disguise. He's got his mouth open because he wants someone to come in it. Now, do you want to keep making noise, motherfucker, and we can find you that way? Or are you just a punk, coward, asshole, bullshit, loud motherfucker, and you're going to shut up now so we don't find out where the fuck you're sitting? Because if you keep it up, we'll grab your ass and throw you on the fucking street where you belong with your mother. And I'm fucking her in the asshole every night anyway. So fuck you and your sister and your wife. If you got a kid, I hope your fucking kid dies in a car fire. How do you like that, you stupid cocksucker? Shut the fuck up and get the fuck out of here. You know, see, you gotta use psychology. You gotta be a bit of a psychologist up here and know how to appeal to a person.
3: I could do Father Burns so well that I often wanted to do him in confession, you know? I wanted to get into Father Burns' confessional one Saturday, maybe a half hour before he showed up, and get in there and hear a few confessions, you know? Because I knew, according to my faith and religion, that if anyone came in there and really thought I was Father Burns, and really wanted to be forgiven, and performed the penance I had assigned, they would have been forgiven, man. Because that's what they taught us. It's what's in your mind that counts. Your intentions. That's how we'll judge you, what you want to do. Mortal sin had to be a grievous offense, sufficient reflection, and full consent of the will. You had to wanna. In fact, wanna was a sin all by itself. Thou shalt not wanna. If you woke up in the morning, you said, I'm going down to 42nd Street and commit a mortal sin. Save your car fare. You did it, man. Absolutely. It was a sin for you to want to feel up Ellen. It was a sin for you to plan to feel up Ellen. It was a sin for you to figure out a place to feel up Ellen. It was a sin to take Ellen to the place to feel her up. It was a sin to try to feel her up. And it was a sin to feel her up. There was six sins in one feel, man. But confession had another, there was another aspect to confession for me. Our neighborhood was right between Columbia University and Harlem, Juilliard School of Music, Grant's Tomb, two seminaries, Jewish Theological and Union Theological Seminary. I said Harlem was there. And then to the north, a Puerto Rican and Cuban section. And as Puerto Ricans began to move into our neighborhood, the diocese, in a rare display of tokenism in the early 50s, sent one Spanish priest, Father Rivera, to hear Spanish confessions. And all the Irish guys that were heavily into puberty would go to confession to Father Rivera. Because he didn't seem to understand the sins, you know? Or at least he didn't take them personally, you know? It wasn't an affront to him. He was no big theological harangue. He didn't chew you out. He was known as a light penance. In and out, three Hail Marys, you're back on the street with Father Rivera, man. Boom, right? Hey. You could see the line move. That's how fast he was working. Right? But he wasn't ready for the way Irish boys were confessing at that time in that place.
4: Right? Well, bless me, Father, for I've sinned. I would have touched myself in an impure manner. I was impure, impurity and impureness. Thought, word, and deed, body, touch, impure, sex, dirty. Impure legs, impureness, touch, impure, dirty body, sex, rub, and covet. Heavy on the covet, Father.
3: That's okay, man. Tres Ave Marias. You'd be home in 5 minutes, you know? The Irish priest, on the other hand, nice guy, but first of all, he recognized your voice because you'd grown up there, right? He knew everyone. What'd you do that for, George? Oh, God, he knows, man. And the Irish priests were always heavily into penance and punishment, you know?

0: They give you a couple of novenas to do, a 9 First Fridays, 5 First Saturdays, Stations of the Cross, a trip to Lourdes. Wow. That was one of the things that bothered me a little about my religion, was that conflict between pain and pleasure, you know? Because they were always pushing for pain, and you were always pulling for pleasure, man. You know? Yeah.
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2: All right, okay, all right. What a crowd. What a night. What a bullshit artist, huh? Now, I tell you, I'm all right now, but last week I was in rough shape, you know? Now, last week I made love to an inflatable girl. Now I got an inflatable guy looking for me. I tell you what, girls, I never had any luck. I'm not a sexy guy. My dog found out we look alike. He killed himself. Oh, I know I'm not sexy. In high school, I was voted most likely to masturbate. That's okay. You kidding? And my wife, she didn't help either, my wife. She was afraid of the dark. She saw me naked. Now she's afraid of the light. Well, my wife, I never get a break. We made a rule. We only smoke after sex. I got the same pack now since 1975. And my wife, she's up to 3 packs a day. All right, okay, that's all right, baby, all right. That's okay. Look, are you kidding? My wife, she told me I was 1 in a million. I found out she was right. That's the story of my life. No respect. I don't get no respect at all. You kidding? No respect at all. You kidding? No respect at all. All right, when I was a kid, Halloween, my old man dressed me as a hydra and took me to the dog show. What a childhood I had. My whole family were drunks. When I was missing, they put my picture in a bottle of scotch. What a childhood. My uncle's dying wish. He wanted me on his lap. He was in the electric chair. That's all right. We'll work it out. People will work it out. That's all right. Now, my doctor, too. That's another one. You know my doctor. Dr. Vinnie Boombas. Know my doctor? Fuck out of here, will ya? What a doctor. He's really mixed up. He grabbed my knee and told me to cough and hit me in the balls with a hammer. I tell you, I don't know who to believe anymore. They say, love thy neighbors thyself. What am I supposed to do, jerk him off too?
0: Originally, this job was called Fool. Always want to put it down under occupation on the form, you know? Occupation? Fool. I think I'd spell it with the final E just to piss him off, you know?
3: I understand your son's a fool, Mrs. Carlin.
0: America's fastest rising young fool. Well, in the old days, they were using the real thing. Folks who normally spend a lot of time in closets. And, well, there were jesters and there were buffoons. There were various kinds. But there were just plain old... They were entertaining. I guess it happened by accident one night. The dancers were late or something, you know. Throw the fool out there. Hey... He's good, god damn. People always wonder how you get this job, how you get started. It's largely hereditary. And like everything else, environmental too. Being funny on the streets, that's a part of the start. Knowing you're funny when you're a kid. Street humor as opposed to school. In school it was easy. Being a class clown was really easy because people aren't allowed to laugh in school. It was nice because the other person got in trouble. The guy who laughed was the one that really got all the heat. Because he couldn't control himself and he'd burst out. You whip a quick face on Roger and look around like you're interested in the problem on the blackboard, and Roger's in trouble. Hey, Roger! Roger, there's nothing funny here outside. You could clear the room if you were good, man. Sometimes they'd cross you up, though, and they'd say, Roger is going to stand up and tell us all what's so funny, isn't he, Roger?
4: Roger.
0: So the street was a little harder. It was Well, part of it was like slip fights. It was just good to be funny, generally, in a tough neighborhood. If you weren't a big fighter dude, and you get tired of running a lot, it was good to be funny. If guys came around, it would save you from an ass kicking. If someone from another neighborhood came around, who's going to hit a guy, you know, sitting there? Don't hit him, man. It's bad luck to hit a guy like that. Right? But slip fights, we had slip fights. You know, when adolescent boys, teenage boys are together, they're always putting each other down verbally. There's a running verbal battle. Chop fight, they call them in some place. Cutting, slip fight, we call them. And it started with the dozens, you know, talking about some places have rules when you're putting each other down. No mothers, man. Hey, no mothers, man. We didn't have that rule. We started right in with your mother. And worked from there. Hey, where'd you go last night? I was out with your mother, man. There was always one guy whose mother had died, remember? And, oh, no. What do you mean, mother's dead? I forgot, man. That originated in black street culture as the dozens, or capping on somebody, signifying the dozens, playing the dozens. You want to play the dozens? Well, the dozens is a game. But the way I fuck your mother is a goddamn shame.
2: What a crowd, what a crowd. Now, I tell you, I'm all right now, but last week I was in rough shape, you know? And last week I bought a new book, 100 Ways to Make Love. I ended up in Traction. It was a misprint. Now, last week my car broke down. I tell you what, my car got nothing but trouble. Every Sunday I take my family out for a push. I tell you, I got the only car. Dogs chase it and catch it. The last time my wife drove the car, she cracked it up, went into a tree. She told me it wasn't her fault. She blew the horn. Oh, my wife took her driver's test. She was happy. She got 18 out of 20. Yeah, two guys jumped out of the way. It's all right. Oh, you're all right, sir. Thank you very much. Okay, buddy. Now, I tell you, my wife isn't too smart, you know. One night she went out, some guy stole the car. I took you to see what he looked like. She told me she got the license plate number. She's not smart at all, my wife. Her father died. She had his body frozen. Every time I take a snack, he falls out of the refrigerator. It's okay. That's all right. Thank you very much. Okay. I'll tell you one thing, though. When I have sex with my wife, it's like magic. As soon as I get in bed, she disappears. Oh, the other night she met me at the front door wearing a see-through negligee. The only trouble is she was coming home. Now, I tell you, my wife and I, we never have sex. We get undressed, we can't stop laughing, you know? Thank you very much. Now, I tell you, with my wife, I never know what's coming next, you know? Well, last night she made chocolate mousse. An antler got stuck on my throat. And my kids, they don't help either. The other day I told my kid, I said, someday you'll have children of your own. He said, so are you. All right, thank you so much. I'll tell you, I mean, that's the story of my life. No respect. I don't got no respect at all. Oh, I was arrested for jaywalking. The crowd kept yelling, don't take him alive. It's the same thing when I was a kid. No respect. The time my old man took me to the zoo, they thanked him for returning me. Yeah, kid, I was an ugly kid, too.
4: How ugly?
2: How ugly? I was so ugly, my mother breastfed me through a straw. I mean, ugly. But when I was born, after the doctor cut the cord, he hung himself. And my old man, he didn't like my looks either. But he carried around a picture of the kid who came with the wallet. Now, you kid, I know I'm ugly. Halloween, I open the front door, kids give me candy.

0: I was 17. I drank some very good beer. I drank some very good beer. I purchased with a fake ID. My name was Brian McKee. I stayed up listening to Queen when I was 17.
1: Here's a guy I saw 5 years ago in Minneapolis. He was working at a little comedy club there. And I said to myself, here's a guy you gotta watch. In fact, you can't miss him, okay? Give him a big round of applause. Louis Anderson, okay, Louis.
2: How you doing? Listen, I can't stay long. I'm in between meals, so bear with me on this. Let me move that so you can see me. Yeah, I live out in California where there are only 3 fat people. They have us on 8-hour shifts, so it works out. I tried to get in that California living. I tried the beach life. Every time I'd lay down, people would push me back into the water. Hurry up, he's dying. I was harpooned 6 times. And the bums down at the beach always coming up to me. Hey, buddy, could you help me out with a sandwich? Well, sure, where is it? What originally brought me out there were the Olympics. I don't know if you recognize me. Hula hoop contest. Tried all the events, tried the pole vault. Drove that sucker right in the ground. I did a good thing, though. I straightened out those uneven parallel bars. Broad jump, killed her. Sorry, I'm sweating, but if I don't, I'll explode. Well, let's face it, if I didn't do these fat jokes, you guys would sit out there and go, do you think he knows he's that big? Like I woke up one morning, oh no. I was mean to my brother, I'll tell you. I had older brothers, that's where I learned it. They were cruel to me. They always take a landmark and terrify you with it. You're 4 years old. Louie! See that swamp over there? Yeah. There's a monster in it. There is? Well, it's a good thing we're over here. Well, its arms could reach you. So for years, I walked way around that swamp. So I got a little older and a little smarter and a little brother. Tommy! See that swamp over there? That's where your real parents live. Can't you see their eyes bugging out from here? You ever get scratched by an animal when you're little? Your brother goes, uh-oh, what? Rabies. One of those. Well, first you start foaming at the mouth. Then they take a needle about 75 feet long. And they shove it in and out of your eye 50 or 60 times. You run home to your mom. This is rabies. I'll be foaming. There's a big... Are you on dope? Yeah, brothers are great like that. I have a brother who's crazy. A lot of people don't admit they have crazy people in their family, but they're coming from somewhere. There isn't one couple in Minnesota having them all. Oh, good, another one. Kids are different nowadays. You got the kids into the punk thing. That's my great. I love that, man. Don't be too hard on them. Because, you know, in 10 years, they're going to have kids. And those kids will find those pictures. And if they have any little brothers or sisters, this is what your real mom and dad are. You're going to have a mohawk and a spike through your head. He says, I'm going to have a mohawk and a spike through... Are you on dope? Well, then give me some. Thank you very much, and good night.
1: A good cover.
3: I was an Irish Catholic, and I had to quit the Catholics because they were after my soul. It was as simple as that, and they had announced it to me.
2: So all we want, your mortal soul.
3: And I had heard about my soul. Most people have heard about a soul before they heard about Catholic. I'd heard about soul, and I'd been told almost every time they mentioned soul, they were saying, save it. Save your soul. Save your soul. And the Catholics were after mine. I said, no good, man. I'm saving my soul. Yeah. Let's shine it up. Use it on the weekends. See, the whole God thing got out of hand. We take something. We humans, huh? When are we going to have a meeting? When are we humans going to have a meeting? We got out of hand again. We took the God thing and ran off the goddamn end of the earth with it. We got this God notion. It's a good notion. It's probably a right notion. I can't talk about the use of a specific word you use for that notion, but generally speaking, we have been rather self-centered about our attitudes with God. In fact, we created him in our own image and likeness. Every picture I ever see, every statue is a humanoid. Exception of the Holy Ghost, of course. He's out on weeknights, making home calls, but the other guys were humans. I can tell. Yes, very self-centered about the whole thing. In fact, when we put a statue of Jesus on our dashboard, instead of having him watch for traffic, which he should be doing, we got him watching us drive. Watch this, Jesus, left turn. No. Driving for Jesus, driving for Jesus, making all the lights. God was a cool guy. That's what we forget. That's all we ever wanted to be, most of us. We might have said it different ways, but at the end of your prayers, you say, please, God, let me be a cool guy. And God was a cool guy. In fact, so cool that he's not the guy we think. The guy we think of as God. Hey, we're humans walking around here, man. How are we going to know about God? The guy will tell you, we are so bold, we will describe God for you.
2: Oh, I'll tell you about God. Jeez, yeah. Hey, first of all, your God is all-powerful. He can do anything he wants. You know, he can throw a boat right over a hedge. Hey, power you got. Second of all, he knows everything. He knows what you think, he knows what you thought, he knows what you think you thought, what you think you're going to think. He knows if you thought you're going to think of that. He knows what I'm going to say next, and I don't know what the hell it is myself. So he knows everything. And thirdly of all, last, he never started, and he's never going to end. Can you dig it?
3: Now, if you were God, would you let a guy like that go around describing you? I'd have some kind of a runoff, I think, get rid of that fella. Because God, well, first of all, we claim, you know, that he is us, and that's probably the best way to get at it, okay? Most of the major religions have said, love your God, love your neighbor, love yourself. And then without saying it, they meant,
2: because basically it's the same God.
3: And we don't get that part. We learn it later a bit, if we do at all. And it's true, it's nice to feel, hey, guys, I'm God, it's cool. It's not an official thing that you buy and you get a stamp or a medal or a thing, but it's something we kind of carry with us. Yeah, right, me and him, sure, you, this, and the flowers, of course. Even if you don't tell a truck driver right out that he's a flower and he's a tree and you're him, you know that he could buy it if someone else told him. Not to put truck drivers down, but I did hear an ad for a semi-truck driver once. And I don't know what that is. Now, maybe it's a guy who finishes half the course. Huh? Could be a little guy. Hey, guys, hey! So if God is you and me, and we're God, he's not perfect. Because we're pretty far from it. And how can he be perfect? He's not. It shows in his work. Yes? All right. Take a look at a mountain range. Every mountain different. Different height, different shape. Leaves are all different. He can't get two fingerprints the same, yeah? It's not a billion years to work on that. He can't even give one person two thumbs the same. And everything he makes dies. So he needs a lot of help. He's only third in command. The guy that we think is God, third in command. He's the Western marketing manager. That's all. The real God is too busy. Are you kidding? He's throwing gas balls around the firmament. He's got to worry about Earth, man. Wonk. What is it, a planet? Oh, yeah. Earth, right? Uh-huh. I'll bet you it's Sunday. That's the day. My one day off, man. They all crowd in the church. Day off my ass. So he's a good guy. Remember, religion is in your heart and God is in the bushes. That's the main thing. It's like the caterpillar builds the cocoon and the butterfly gets all the reviews. Yeah. Now time for me to get a little drink of water. Figure this stuff is safe to drink? Huh? Actually, I don't care if it's safe or not. I drink it anyway. You know why? Because I'm an American and I expect a little cancer in my food and water. That's right. I'm a loyal American and I'm not happy unless I've let government and industry poison me a little bit every day. Let me have a few 100,000 carcinogens here. Ah. Little cancer never hurt anybody. Everybody needs a little cancer, I think. It's good for you. Keeps you on your toes. Besides, I ain't afraid of cancer. I had broccoli for lunch. Broccoli kills cancer. A lot of people don't know that. It's not out yet. It's true. You find out you got some cancer, get yourself a fucking bowl of broccoli. That'll wipe it right out in a day or two. Cauliflower, too. Cauliflower kills the really big cancers. The ones you can see through clothing from across the street. Broccoli kills the little ones. The ones that are slowly eating you away from inside. While your goddamn goofy half-educated doctor keeps telling you, you're doing fine, Jim. In fact, bring your doctor a bowl of broccoli. He's probably got cancer too. Probably picked it up from you. They don't know what they're doing. It's all guesswork and a white coat. Yeah. Let me have a few more sips of industrial waste. Ah, maybe I can turn them cancers against one another. That's what you gotta hope for, you know, that you get more than one cancer so they eat each other up instead of you. In fact, the way I look at it, the more cancer you got, the healthier you are. Now this next thing is about the English language. It's about little expressions we use, we all say, and the little sayings and expressions that we use all the time, most of us, and we never really seem to examine these expressions very carefully at all. We just sort of say these things as if they really made sense. Like, legally drunk. Well, if it's legal, what's the fucking problem? Hey. Leave my friend alone, officer. He's legally drunk. You know you can stick it. Well, why do we always assume everyone knows where they can stick it? Suppose you don't know. Suppose you're a new guy. You have absolutely no idea where to stick it. I think there ought to be a government booklet entitled Where to Stick It. Now that I think of it, I believe there is a government booklet like that. They send it to you on April 15th. Undisputed heavyweight champion. Well, if it's undisputed, what's all the fighting about?
4: It's the quiet ones you gotta watch. You know that one, eh? Every time you see a story about a serial killer on TV, what do? They bring on the neighbor. And the neighbor says, well, he was always very quiet. And someone in the room says, it's the quiet ones you gotta watch. This sounds to me like a very dangerous assumption. I will bet you anything that while you're watching a quiet one, a noisy one will fucking kill you. Suppose you're in a bar and one guy's sitting over on the side reading a book, not bothering anybody. Another guy's standing up at the front with a machete, banging it on the bar, saying, I'll kill the next motherfucker who comes in here. Who are you gonna watch? You're goddamn right. Lock him up and throw away the key. This is really stupid. Where are you gonna throw the key? Right out in front of the jail? His friends will find it. How far can you throw a key? 50, 60 feet the most. Even if you lay it flat on its side like that and you scale it, what do you get? An extra 10 feet, tops. This is a stupid idea, needs to be completely rethought. Down the tubes. Get that one a lot. People say, the country is going down the tubes. What tubes? Have you seen any tubes? Where are these tubes? And where do they go? And how come there's more than one tube? It would seem to me, one country, one tube. What, does every state all of a sudden have to have its own tube now? One tube is all you need. What, a tube that big? Somebody would have seen it by now. Somebody would have said, hey, Joey, look at the fucking tube. Big ass fucking tube over here. You never hear that. You know why? No tubes. We don't have tube one. We are essentially tubeless. Takes the cake. You know? Say, boy, he really takes the cake. Where? Where do you take a cake? To the movies? You know where I would take a cake? Down to the bakery to see the other cakes. And how come he takes the cake? How come he don't take the pie? Pie is easier to carry than the cake. Easy as pie. Hey, wait. Cake is not too hard to carry either. Piece of cake. The greatest thing since sliced bread. So this is it, huh, folks? Couple of 100,000 years. The fucking pyramids, for Christ's sakes. Panama Canal, the Great Wall of China. Even a lava lamp. To me, is greater than sliced bread. What's so great about sliced bread? You got a knife, you got a loaf of bread, slice the fucking thing! And get on with your life. Out walking the streets. You know, guy gets a parole. They say, now instead of being in prison, this guy is out walking the streets. How do we know? Maybe the guy's home banging the babysitter. Not everybody gets a parole is out walking the fucking streets. A lot of times they steal a car, you know. And we ought to be glad. Thank God he stole a car. At least he's not out walking the streets. Fine and dandy. That's an old-fashioned one, isn't it? Yeah. Say to a guy, how are you? He says, fine and dandy. Not me. I never say that. You know how come? Because I'm never both of those things at the same time. Sometimes I'm fine, not dandy. Close to dandy, approaching dandy, in the vicinity of dandyhood. Not quite fully dandy. Other times, I am indeed highly dandy. However, not fine. One time, 1965, August, for about an hour. I was both fine and dandy at the same time. But nobody asked me how I was. And I could have told him. I could have told him. I could have told him. I could have said to the person, fine and dandy. I consider it a lost opportunity. Walking papers. You know? Guy gets fired. You say, geez, poor guy. Well, they give him his walking papers today. Did you ever get any walking papers? Seriously? Believe me, in my life, I got fired a lot of times.
5: You can tell.
4: Never got any walking papers. Never got a pink slip either. You know what I would get? A guy would come around to my desk and say, get the fuck out of here! You don't need paper for that. It's like the Riot Act. The Riot Act. They keep telling you they're going to read that to you. Have you heard this thing at all? Especially when you're a kid, they threaten you. You wait till your father comes home, he's going to read you the Riot Act. Tell him I already read it myself. And I didn't like it either. I consider it wordy and poorly thought out. He wants to read me something. How about the Gentleman's Guide to the Golden Age of Blowjobs? More than happy. I bet you say that sometimes, don't you? Once in a while, you say to somebody, oh, I'd be more than happy to do that. How can you be more than happy? To me, this sounds like a dangerous mental condition. We had to put Dave in the mental home. He was, more than happy. One more of these. In your own words. People say that to you. You know, when you hear that a lot in a classroom or in a courtroom, they'll say to you, tell us, in your own words. Do you have your own words? Hey, I'm using the ones everybody else has been using. Next time they tell you to say something in your own words, say, Nick Flutblarney quando flew.

0: Why is it that most of the people who are against abortion are people you wouldn't want to fuck in the first place, huh? Boy, these conservatives are really something, aren't they? They're all in favor of the unborn. They will do anything for the unborn. But once you're born, you're on your own. Pro-life conservatives are obsessed with the fetus from conception to 9 months. After that, they don't want to know about you. They don't want to hear from you. No, nothing. 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If you're pre-born, you're fine. If you're preschool, you're fucked. Conservatives don't give a shit about you until you reach military age. Then they think you are just fine, just what they've been looking for. Conservatives want live babies so they can raise them to be dead soldiers. Pro-life. Pro-life. These people aren't pro-life, they're killing doctors. What kind of pro-life is that? What, they'll do anything they can to save a fetus, but if it grows up to be a doctor, they just might have to kill it? They're not pro-life. You know what they are? They're anti-woman. Simple as it gets. Anti-woman. They don't like them. They don't like women. They believe a woman's primary role is to function as a broodmare for the state. Pro-life. You don't see many of these white anti-abortion women volunteering to have any black fetuses transplanted into their uteruses, do you? No, you don't see them adopting a whole lot of crack babies, do you? No, that might be something Christ would do. And you won't see a lot of these pro-life people dousing themselves in kerosene and lighting themselves on fire. You know, morally committed religious people in South Vietnam knew how to stage a goddamn demonstration, didn't they? Huh? Hey. They knew how to put on a fucking protest. Light yourself on fire! Come on, you moral crusaders, let's see a little smoke to match that fire in your belly. Here's another question I have. How come when it's us, it's an abortion, and when it's a chicken, it's an omelet? Are we so much better than chickens all of a sudden? When did this happen, that we passed chickens in goodness? Name 6 ways we're better than chickens. See, nobody can do it. You know why? Because chickens are decent people. You don't see chickens hanging around in drug gangs, do you? You don't see a chicken strapping some guy to a chair and hooking up his nuts to a car battery, do you? When's the last chicken you heard about came home from work and beat the shit out of his hen, huh? Doesn't happen. Because chickens are decent people. But let's get back to this abortion shit. Now, is a fetus a human being? This seems to be the central question. Well, if a fetus is a human being, how come the census doesn't count them? If a fetus is a human being, how come when there's a miscarriage, they don't have a funeral? If a fetus is a human being, how come people say we have 2 children and 1 on the way instead of saying we have 3 children? People say life begins at conception. I say life began about 1 billion years ago, and it's a continuous process. Continuous, just keeps rolling along. Rolling, rolling, rolling along. I said, you know something? Listen, you can go back further than that. What about the carbon atoms? Huh? Human life could not exist without carbon. So is it just possible that maybe we shouldn't be burning all this coal? Just looking for a little consistency here in these anti-abortion arguments. See, the really hardcore people will tell you life begins at fertilization. Fertilization when the sperm fertilizes the egg, which is usually a few moments after the man says, "Gee, honey, I was going to pull out, but the phone rang and it startled me." Fertilization. But even after the egg is fertilized, it's still 6 or 7 days before it reaches the uterus and pregnancy begins. And not every egg makes it that far. 80% of a woman's fertilized eggs are rinsed and flushed out of her body once a month during those delightful few days she has. They wind up on sanitary napkins, and yet they are fertilized eggs. So basically what these anti-abortion people are telling us is that any woman who's had more than one period is a serial killer. Consistency. Consistency. Hey, if they really want to get serious, what about all the sperm that are wasted when the state executes a condemned man and one of these pro-life guys who's watching comes in his pants, huh? Here's a guy standing over there with his jockey shorts full of little Vinnies and Debbies, and nobody's saying a word to the guy. Not every ejaculation deserves a name. Now, speaking of consistency, Catholics, which I was until I reached the age of reason, Catholics and other Christians are against abortions, and they're against homosexuals. Well, who has less abortions than homosexuals? Leave these fucking people alone, for Christ's sakes. There is an entire class of people guaranteed never to have an abortion. And the Catholics and Christians are just tossing them aside. You'd think they'd make natural allies. Go look for consistency in religion. And speaking of my friends, the Catholics, when John Cardinal O'Connor of New York and some of these other cardinals and bishops have experienced their first pregnancies and their first labor pains and they've raised a couple of children on a minimum wage, then I'll be glad to hear what they have to say about abortion. I'm sure it'll be interesting. Enlightening, too. But, in the meantime, what they ought to be doing is telling these priests who took a vow of chastity to keep their hands off the altar boys. Keep your hands to yourself, Father. You know? When Jesus said, "Suffer the little children, come unto me," that's not what he was talking about. So you know what I tell these anti-abortion people? I say, hey. If you think a fetus is more important than a woman, try getting a fetus to wash the shit stains out of your underwear. For no pay and no pension. I tell them, think of an abortion as term limits. That's all it is. Biological term limits.
1: There are some subjects that are only 50% universal because of the sexual differences. Urinals are 50% universal. Most women have seen a urinal. They will look at one time. Whoa, a urinal! One time. Quick shot, but we guys have to work them. Day in, day out, working the urinals. It's not easy. It's true, urinals like an elevator. There's nothing to do, really, while you're there. You can check your fronts of your shoes again if you want. It's probably a different story by now. Depending on if you're at a knee-length one or the floor console model. Just piss all over everything, you don't care. You know, anyway, it's okay, I got along with you. But there's nothing to do at the urinal. You stare straight ahead of you, and what do you see? Standard crane, American standard. Patent pending, 2861855. You look up high, say, look up here, and you're pissing on your shoes again. Yeah, jeez. So you gotta kill the time. First thing you do, is you inscribe your initials on the urinal. Then they run a little bit, then you wet down the entire urinal. Wet down, wet down. Wet down entire urinal. Cover all of the dry spots. Gotta get them all. Every one. You gotta look, see if the light is shining. Then, and only then, are you allowed to go after the cigarettes at the bottom of the urinal? Targets of opportunity. Yeah, you had to break up them cigarettes. Field stripping, my friend. K Camels and Luckies were easy. But a Kent with a micronite filter takes three guys and a keg of beer. Come on, guys.
2: Hey, come on. Let's go, man.
1: People always want to know how you get started on this job. I guess they ask musicians, too, and actors and everything, but they always want to know how you got started. They say,
0: how'd you get started?
1: I say to you,
3: did you always want to be a comedian?
1: Well, not in the womb, but right after that, yes. Sure. I did. But class clown is when you really do get a chance to kind of work out, you know. Because a classroom is the best place. A classroom is best because, well, no one's allowed to laugh there. And suppressed laughter, you know, is the easiest to get, the most fun. You know, like when you're kneeling in front of a casket. During the sermon, whatever it is. And in the classroom, class clown always sounds like there was only one of them, you know? Always sounds like the class clown, but that's not true, really. There was, you know, quite often there were two or three or four of them. Sometimes you'd have a whole classroom full of them, yeah. If the main guy was absent, second banana would fill in, right? Yeah. And the class clown wasn't really so unique, you know, he didn't necessarily do things that were real different. He learned things first. He discovered things first and passed them on to the other guys, right? Class clown was the first to discover a lot of musical things. He was the first one to get into Hawaiian nose humming, right? Well, if you're going to play, play, you know. And then playing head. Oh, you had to be a little mazo for that anyway. You know? That and throat. Found out later in life, the beard acts as a mute for soft passages. Oh, yeah. Well, anyway. Class clown. Was the first guy to discover this, usually in gym class, right? Yeah, the old artificial fart under the arm. Or as we called it in New York, the artificial fart under the arm. There were a lot of ways to make the fart sound when you were a kid. Remember you had this one too. And then the crook of your arm. It was an important sound, you know, because I guess we found so many ways to make it, you know. I didn't need any of those fancy ones because I could, I was into the bilabial fricative, you know. I was so glad when I found out that had a real official name to it, man. Drunk's cheer and raspberry never made it for me. Bilabial fricative. Do one from the back. It would probably be an SBD today, man. Remember that?
0: Silent but deadly, wow.
1: It's true, most of the time in class I was tempted to fool around, man. Get someone's, that's what it was, yeah. You'd be bored and you'd figure, well, why not deprive someone else of their education? And you would set about disrupting the class by
4: attracting attention to yourself.
1: That is the name of this job, you know. It's called Dig Me. Yeah, it was like, hey guys, didn't make the team, but... Yeah. I said, hey, he's crazy, man. Hey, you want to go to a party? Wow. Yeah, you went to all the parties. Got the last girl, but you went to all the parties, man. When I would try to attract attention in class, I wasn't really like a very daring and bold youth. I was a little timid, really. I didn't get right into fake epileptic seizures in the aisle, you know. Just start out and test the water a little bit. I used to start with little sounds like... That's a good one because no one can really see where it's coming from, you know. You can even look around like you don't know, right? That's, of course, the pigeon. You recognize the pigeon. That was my only bird call. Because that was our only bird, you know. That's from a real New York part of New York, you know. We had pigeons and sparrows. Had sparrows. Sparrows, though, you could never pin a sparrow, you know? They would leave too fast. You try to go over to a sparrow. Broom. Pigeons would walk out of your way and give you a bad look, right? Poor pigeons, man. Their song is stuck in their throat, you know? That's what living in the city does, man. Sticks your song in your throat. I'm sure when the pigeons first got to the city, they had a nice song, man. Boo, boo, boo, boo, boo, boo, boo. A few years in the city. And then that little oil slick we laid on them. You've seen that oil slick on their neck. I'm sure we gave them that. Pidgeys. I had one sound that was my own. Not completely my own. I stole it from a Spike Jones record. None of the other guys could do that one. I added a little something to it. No one really cared, you know. Get him out of here. Get him out of here. And then, of course, there was... popping the cheek, which everyone had to do. Just to be a kid, you had to be able to do that, right? Yeah, it was part of the credentials. Can you pop his cheek? Okay, he's a kid. Let him in. Go on. Let me hear all of you do that. I love when a whole auditorium does it. Everybody do it like that. Just pop. Now do it without giving in to the temptation to laugh. Everybody do it without laughing. But we take that for granted, you know. We think it's so simple. You say to yourself, well, I think I'll put my finger in my cheek and pop it. It's not that easy, man. There's a lot of things to think about. You got to know how much finger to put in there, for one, right? You can't do it like that, really. You have to judge the amount of finger. You have to know how much air pressure against the cheek, how much cheek pressure against the air, and when to release. Yeah, you see old guys in the park now, can't get it on anymore. That's the first thing that goes on a class clown is... the cheeks, man. They never did issue microphones to the class clowns. That would have been a big help. But you had ones like this. And you remember this one? Old men always used to do this to you.
5: 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Fort Bragg.
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Well, listen, man, I'm not embarrassed to say it. Here's a little song I wrote in my garage in Massapequa. It's called Stray Cat Strut.

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1: It's easy and it's fun. 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

0: 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You gotta fight!
1: Hi, this is Wendy from the Mendocino Cookie Company. I want you to know I listen to KNYO as often as I can, and for sure in the wee hours of the morning when I'm baking all those cookies that you love so much. It's a great radio station. I'm happy to support them, and I think that you should too. And by all means, listen as often as possible.

0: Eric Clapton calls him without a doubt the best guitar player alive. He's a brilliant, innovative guitarist, an intense vocalist, and an incredible showman. There's only one Buddy Guy.
1: Yeah. 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
1: Jose Cuervo. 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Didn't it, boy? Yeah. All right, now what should I do? All right, I'll do a song, man, and I'll tell you, you could apply it to, well, just about anything you wanted to, but it could almost be even called the truth. I wouldn't go that far. I wouldn't heavy up on anybody like that. But I'll tell you one thing. The song's got something to say, man, if you can dig it. It's talking about everybody's life, man, and what passes by you and what you miss and what you grab, man. It's a song called Get It While You Can, because it ain't going to be there when you wake up, man.

Hi, this is Wendy from the Mendocino Cookie Company. I want you to know I listen to KNYO as often as I can, and for sure in the wee hours of the morning when I'm baking all those cookies that you love so much. It's a great radio station. I'm happy to support them, and I think that you should too. And by all means, listen as often as possible.

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2: 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Wearing the red straight shirt!
1: 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What do you do? It's a highly specialized field. Playing records.
0: Constant fun.
3: 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Let's motivate.
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0: Give the best of which you feel you are capable.
1: Is that good?
2: It's only good when people listen. But if people don't listen to it, then it's no good. No, that's wrong. You'll do it this way. You'll do it this way. He's having a ball.
3: DJ work is one of the most rewarding and enjoyable tasks a person can set for himself.
2: If you don't like the product, keep your mouth shut. It's as simple as that.

0: Okay, everybody, here we go. This is Magdalena back again for the Soup to Nuts show on KNYOLP 107.7 in Fort Bragg. Yay, I'm back. I'm happy. I'm going to do something a little different this time. Still keeping that soup to nuts idea. We're going to do something a little different, a little amuse-bouche for you to start off the menu. I saw you standing under the Shell press strip late last night in the light with your little...
1: Dr. Switzer?
2: Yes.
1: Yes, that's me. Should I lay down?
2: Oh, no, we don't do that anymore. Just have a seat and... Let me tell you a bit about our billing. I charge $5 for the first 5 minutes, and then absolutely nothing after that. How does that sound?
1: That sounds great. Too good to be true, as a matter of fact.
2: Well, I can almost guarantee you that our session won't last the full 5 minutes. Now, we don't do any insurance billing, so you would either have to pay in cash or by check.
1: Wow, okay.
2: And I don't make change.
1: All right.
2: And go.
1: Go.
2: Well, tell me about the problem that you wish to address.
1: Oh, okay. Well, I have this fear of being buried alive in a box. I start thinking about being buried alive, and I begin to panic.
2: Has anyone ever tried to bury you alive in a box?
1: No, but truly thinking about it does make my life horrible. I mean, I can't go through tunnels or be in an elevator or in a house, anything boxy.
2: So what you're saying is you're claustrophobic.
1: Yes, that's it.
2: All right, well, let's go, Catherine. I'm going to say two words to you right now. I want you to listen to them very, very carefully. Then I want you to take them out of the office with you and incorporate them into your life.
1: Shall I write them down?
2: Well, if it makes you comfortable, it's just two words. We find most people can remember them.
1: Okay.
2: You ready?
1: Yes.
2: Okay, you're there.
3: Stop it!
1: I'm sorry?
3: Stop it!
1: Stop it?
3: Yes, S-T-O-P, new word, I-T.
1: So, what are you saying?
2: You know, it's funny. I say two simple words, and I cannot tell you the amount of people who say exactly the same thing you're saying. I mean, this is not Yiddish, Catherine. This is English. Stop it.
1: So I should just stop it.
2: There you go. I mean, you don't want to go through life being scared of being buried alive in a box, do you? I mean, that sounds frightening.
1: Yes.
2: Then stop it.
1: I can't. I mean, it's been with me since childhood.
2: No. We don't go there. Just stop.
1: So I should just stop being afraid of being buried alive in a box.
2: You got it. Good go. Well, it's only been 3 minutes, so that will be $3.
1: Actually, I only have a five, so.
2: Well, I don't make change.
1: Then I guess I'll take the full 5 minutes.
2: Fine. All right. Well, what other problems would you like to address?
1: I'm bulimic. I stick my fingers down my throat.
3: Stop it! None of some kind? Don't do that.
1: But I'm compelled to. My mom used to call me fatty.
2: No. No, we don't go there.
1: But I've been having this dream.
2: No, we don't go there either.
1: But my horoscope did say...
2: We definitely don't go there. Just stop it! What else?
1: Well, I have self-destructive relationships with men.
3: Stop it!
2: You want to be with a man, don't you?
1: Mm-hmm. Mm-hmm, yes.
2: Well, then stop it. Don't be such a big baby.
1: I wash my hands a lot.
2: That's all right.
1: It is?
2: I wash my hands all the time. There's a lot of germs out there. Uh-huh. Yeah, don't worry about that one.
1: I'm afraid to drive.
3: Well, stop it!
2: How are you going to get around? Get in the car and drive, you kook!
1: Stop it! You stop it! You stop it!
2: What's the problem, Kathy?
1: I don't like this. I don't like this therapy at all. You're just telling me to stop it.
2: And you don't.

That was Amy Mann. The song was Save Me, and that was in the movie Magnolia, as well as some other places that it showed up, but it was on the soundtrack for that movie, and in 1999 it was also nominated for the best song by the Academy that year, best song in a movie. Before that was The Heart Asks Pleasure First, from the movie that I like a lot. Pretty dark, but I love it. It's called The Piano, and the music is by Michael Nyman. And before that, of course, Bob Newhart, from The Bob Newhart Show, I believe. And something a little different than I have been playing in the past. So next up, I will try to shift gears a little bit, but something hopefully not too jarring. Hold on.

Bjork. I like Bjork. I was feeling bad that I didn't include her in my show last week, because I like her a lot. That was I Miss You off of her album Post. And before that was a little snippet from the Firesign Theater, Everything You Know Is Wrong. And before that was Lunasa from their self-titled album. And they are a really cool traditional Irish band that you can see around here sometimes. They play the Freight and Salvage in Berkeley, and they go to the Celtic Festival that's up in somewhere around Petaluma or something. And they're great fun. If you ever get a chance to see them, they're quite funny, very entertaining, and they really kick ass. They're a great band. And before them was Elvis Costello, New Lace Sleeves, off of his album, Trust. This next one goes out to my good friend, Bob.

And as Senior Love Daddy would say in Do the Right Thing, wake up, wake up, wake up, wake up, up, wake up, wake up, wake up, wake.

Yeah, that was Cool Shaker. I haven't heard them in a really long time, but that was kind of fun. For me, anyway. That's off their self-titled album, and the song is Hey Dude. And before that, of course, was The Cure with their Love Song. That's off their album, Disintegration. And now I want to shift gears a little into my food for thought corner. Keeping alive this silly metaphor about the food and the menu and the soup to nuts thing. This is a Helen Keller quote, very inspirational. So here's a little something for your Friday. Security is mostly a superstition. It does not exist in nature, nor do the children of men as a whole experience it. Avoiding danger is no safer in the long run than outright exposure. Life is either a daring adventure or nothing. Words to live by, I think. Pretty cool. Thank you, Helen. Okay, next I have something from Samantha Unger. She's an up-and-coming artist who writes all her own music and plays, sings, does everything. It's all her. And she doesn't have a label yet, so she's producing everything out of her home studio. I think you'll enjoy Samantha Unger, Dandelion Blow.

0: That was Al DiMeola, John McLaughlin, and Paco de Lucia. And I had the pleasure of seeing them when they were in Boston on that same tour, but I believe that this recording was when they were in San Francisco. And that cut was Mediterranean Sundance Rio Ancho. Before that was James Taylor, Sweet Baby James, a live performance that he did for the BBC all the way back in 1970. Oh my God, I feel so old. So that's it for me. I'm going to get out of here. And it's been a pleasure being here with you on KNYOLP 107.7 FM in Fort Bragg. And I hope to see you again next week. I hope to keep doing this. I'm having a lot of fun with it. Anything you want to tell me, you can either leave a message for me in the office at 707-964-6968, or you could email Magdalena, Magdalena .kno@gmail.com. I would be happy to hear from you. And it was a pleasure to find out that someone actually did call in the other day and said that they enjoyed my show. So thank you. Thank you, my one fan. I'm very flattered, and I'm having a really good time doing this. So I hope to keep doing it. One thing I do want to say is I am looking for a sponsor for my show. We have a tiny budget here at KNYO, but the FCC wants us to upgrade our emergency warning system, and that is a huge expense for a tiny station like this. So if you happen to have any extra dimes and nickels in your pocket at the end of the day and you want to throw them our way, we would be more than happy to take those off your hands. Or if you would like to sponsor my show, if you have a commercial entity, isn't this great? No commercials. I love KNYO. No commercials, you guys. So if you could help support us, we would love that. Okay, I'm out of here, but I'm going to ask the wonderful, beautiful Miriam Makeba to take me out of here.
1: Native village in Johannesburg, there is a song that we always sing when a young girl gets married. It's called the Click Song by the English, because they cannot say, "Onotwane."

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0: Good morning, friends and neighbors, near and far. Iron Ore Betty is with you again for 90 minutes of music. Music with conscience for the semi-conscious, of course. After a month-long hiatus, I am back from the wilderness, back to the land of multiple millions of blinking digital lights, combustion engines, and where all the modern supplies and sundries are close at hand. Let's take a stroll down that Sunday morning sidewalk.
1: Well, I woke up Sunday morning with no way to hold my head. 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

souls will take me down deep in their prime. 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I'll open my head. Riptide is raging in the lifeguard.

Keep on rolling. That's what you got to do. It's like wet cement. Got to keep it moving. That is Kurt Vile off the Bottle It In album with Rolling With The Flow. And we heard a couple of ocean tunes inspired by our stay at the lovely Lost Coast. It was The Ocean Doesn't Want Me from Tom Waits and Only the Ocean from Jack Johnson. Let's see. And we started off our set with something from Johnny Cash, Sunday Morning Coming Down. Yep, I think that the show is now Sunday Morning Sidewalk, and the radio station is KNYO LP Fort Bragg 107.7 FM. Keep it here, keep it warm. All right, so also, we heard the Johnny Cash, we heard the Wichita Skyline from Sean Colvin. We heard from Rodriguez, Sandrivan Lullaby. And then we heard Neil Young off of his Earth disc, Wolf Moon. And I already told you what else. So we were rolling with the flow. So let's keep on rolling on with Mark Knopfler and Amy Lou Harris.

really need a little food, a little water, and a comfortable place to lay your head. Lucinda Williams, Make Me a Pallet on Your Floor. And here's John Prine with Summer's End. Hope it touches you.

Well, we've reached that point in the program where I like to jump in and tell you what you've been listening to in the past 30 minutes or so on this, your Sunday morning sidewalk with Iron Ore Betty. First show of October. That was J.J. Cale. Classic. They call me the breeze. What else are they going to call me? Some nasty things, no doubt. Anyway, we also heard The Hold Steady covering Dylan's Can You Please Crawl Out Your Window? And we heard M. Ward with Epistemology. We heard John Sandler with Stars Align. We heard The Head and The Heart. You got to have both. Lost in My Mind. And then we heard John Prine's beautiful Summer's End from his final CD, The Tree of Forgiveness. And I've got 30 more minutes of music. Music with conscience. Keep it here. You can call me the breeze, but as Jacob Dylan says, smile when you call me that.

I'd like to introduce three brilliant young women making a great contribution to this generation of music. Great songwriter performers. Please make welcome Sean Colvin, Mary Chapin Carpenter, and Roseanne Cash.

0: yes, those things that flicker in the night, moths. That was Jethro Tull. Before that, we heard Gordon Lightfoot with Softly, and we heard the Carolina Chocolate Drop with Knockin'. We heard Leon Russell with Little Hideaway, and Mary Chapin Carpenter with You Ain't Going Nowhere, Graham Parsons, A Song for You, and we started the set off with Smile When You Call Me That. And that's about it for this edition of your Sunday Morning Sidewalk. I'll be back next week, good Lord willing, and the creek don't rise. Thanks for keeping it here. Thanks for supporting KNYO. And yeah, see you next week. Be good to each other.
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1: Hi, this is Wendy from the Mendocino Cookie Company. 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I'm happy to support them, and I think that you should too. 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
1: Up the tubes of my three window. 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
2: Yeah.
1: Three window coupe, you're the toughest machine in town. I don't even know that first part.
2: East Elephant's birthday.
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4: Yeah.
5: These picks.
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1: 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It sounded real funny.
0: Okay. I was just
1: especially when you're dueling.
0: I was just fooling around.

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I want you to know I listen to KNYO as often as I can, and for sure in the wee hours of the morning when I'm baking all those cookies that you love so much. 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